I don't get anything past you, eh? And he said, I hate religion. I said, yeah, me as well. So I hate the church. So I think the church is a great idea. And I just started telling him my testimony. I said, you know what, well, God is not like that. He's like this. And this is what I have discovered God to do for me. The guy in front, suddenly his seat comes towards me and his ear is right in the crack between the seats. So I turn the volume up on my, you know, my voice box. And the guy in the behind, he's got his ear in the thing as well. And I'm realizing that there's a little cocoon of people all around me who are listening to my testimony. And I'm thinking, okay, if the testimony of Jesus is the spirit of prophecy, Father, give me something to shut this guy up. And all I get, this is God being mischievous, right? All I get is a picture in my head of a three-legged Jack Russell Terrier. And I'm thinking, thanks a lot, eh? And this guy needs some clear proof that God is real. And all I get is a picture of a three-legged Jack Russell Terrier. One black ear, one white ear kind of like...

frogs. He said, I like really small dogs. And I thought, okay, gotta go for it. So I looked at him and I said, when you were six, you had a Jack Russell Terrier called Jack. And he went, how the blank blank did you know that? I said, it had one white ear, one black ear. The white ear was like folded over. And he said, blank blank, yeah. So I said, your dog was run over in front of your house.

No one is good. There is not even one. The front pages of papers of children raped by rapists, Iraqi torture chambers, and we the blame claim we're blameless. Wrong. All. And swelling up inside of us, there's this pride in us, this arrogance, and our only line of defense is the sense that I'm not half as bad as this friend of mine, so I must be fine. We mean well, don't we? Yet I've never seen good intentions set a man free from hurt all. This poor, unfortunate soul filling a single void with toy after toy, girl after boy. How boring. This wasn't meant to be humanity's life story, warring with God saying, what have you done for me? Bought all. Hanging out for 6 hours, mar beyond recognition, in complete submission to the Father's will, still a proclamation was made, louder than the loudest temptation, with more beauty than all his creation, more eternal than eternity, more angelic than the heavenlies. It is done. You are bought with blood. Accept and rejoice, for freedom has come.

became Christian when I was 13 years old. I would say that I always wanted, even from that age of 13, to go along with the crowd. So being Christian and going along with the crowd at school just didn't really mix at all. And I didn't find it easy to be a Christian in any environment, really. Always sort of straying off, and I would say my faith was fairly weak back then. But it wasn't until a few years later that I was in a band, and I sort of got in with the wrong crowd and really went away from God and took on their morals and their attitudes to life instead of God's, and I got myself in a real

0: It wasn't until I'd really fallen and fallen hard in life and made some big mistakes that I realised that God's way was the best way. And without him, nothing makes sense in life and there's no purpose to life. But with him, it does all make sense. And that's why I'm a Christian.
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ready for war. He's riding the stallion. 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

0: going to a Church of England church, and I went like clockwork, afternoon, evening, went to Boys Brigade in the week, and was led to believe that that was good enough. I was a good lad, I was the eldest of six, so I always had to set the example. And so I always thought, I'm fine, I'm okay. And it wasn't until some friends who were holding a meeting on Saturday evenings began to talk about Jesus in a different way and began to talk about sin, which really I thought, well, if I'd said the right prayers every Sunday, then I was okay. So it was through a time of searching, it was through a time of asking questions that the reality came one night where I asked Jesus to come into my life. It was like the scales falling from my eyes. I ran home and I said to Dad, "Dad, Dad, I'm a Christian." And I expected Dad to throw his arms around me and say, "Praise the Lord." And it was a sort of, oh yeah, right, you know, one minute it's skateboards, next minute it's, you know, another fad. And that was 18 years or so ago now. So I think if it was a fad or a phase, I'm still in that fad or phase.
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2: From the Sky News Centre at 3, firefighters are facing another day of battling a wildfire that surged across an area the size of over 200 football pitches on the Suffolk coast. Seven areas of England are officially in drought. Andy Beer from the National Trust, which owns the land, says it's clear why this is happening.
3: This is the impact of climate change. It's happening here and now. And this is not an environmental problem. This is a social and economic problem. And we need a really concerted response from government to think about the issues we're dealing with here and now.
2: US President Donald Trump says his Board of Peace has reached an agreement which will disarm Hamas, shift control of Gaza to a new Palestinian Authority, and withdraw Israeli troops from the region. Other parties are yet to comment. English mayors will be allowed to keep a share of the taxes collected in their area under plans announced by Andy Burnham. The Prime Minister says he wants local leaders to have the resources to improve public transport and build homes. European nations, including England and Scotland, will boycott all FIFA competitions, including the World Cup, if it goes ahead with plans to sell shares to private investors. Culture Secretary Lisa Nandy says football belongs to the fans. A convicted fraudster who stole nearly £300,000 from a vulnerable pensioner before fleeing the country will appear in court later after being extradited. Pamela Gwinnett, who's 63, convinced 89-year-old Joan Green to transfer power of attorney to her during the COVID pandemic. While on bail last April, she fled to Tenerife. Our correspondent Phoebe Southworth tracked her down in Spain in March.
4: I don't need to answer these questions.
5: But you did take the money, didn't you?
4: Did I take the money? I was her power of attorney and her executor, and her solicitor's got all the money.
5: Are you going to go back and hand yourself in, Pamela?
4: No, because
5: I've got... nothing wrong, why are you here?
4: Because my appeal's going through.
2: Neil Fackey won another gold for Scotland at the Commonwealth Games. The paracyclist picked up his sixth title in the tandem time trial. From Sky News, I'm Faye Rowland.
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1: Welcome along to Breakthrough Nights. That's a new song based on Psalm 22, written hundreds and hundreds of years before the death of Jesus on the cross, but vividly portraying exactly what took place. And the extravagant outpouring of love for the world.

heart's not already soft to the Spirit of God. Let go any hardness. Be free to express your gratitude and love to the Savior of your soul, the one who gave everything he had for you.

You know, life goes so quickly. We think sometimes we can put things off. Do that another day. And so quickly, the sands of time start to run out. That's why there's a scripture, things in Hebrews. Today, if you hear his voice, don't harden your heart. I encourage you, whether you're somebody who walks with God, but you perhaps know there's areas where you're resistant, or perhaps you've never surrendered to him, never said, Jesus, come into my life, come into my heart, I give you it. I want you to be Lord of my life. Today, tonight, if you hear his voice, don't harden your heart.

You know, there's so many competing ideologies, philosophies, worldviews out there, contrary to biblical truth, that seem to make headway, grabbing the headlines, targeting our youth, having great influence, it seems, particularly in the West. And often it can feel like the Christian worldview is rejected. But don't worry. Do not be in fear. God excels at showing light when it's dark. Arise, shine, for your light has come, and the glory of the Lord rises upon you. See, darkness covers the earth, and thick darkness over the peoples, but the Lord rises upon you, and his glory appears over you.

you want God to arise and shine upon you and his glory appear over your life? Do you feel like you're ready for more of him? If you're a wineskin, is your wineskin ready for new wine? If not, draw nearer. Draw closer. Jesus says, abide in me and you'll bear much fruit. Make sure you're connected to him. The people who know their God will stand firm, prove themselves strong, and do exploits for God. So as I'm playing this song, just quieten down and just begin to reach out for him.

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Faith believes. If you believe, you'll see the glory of God. 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Might be in your worship at church, that you don't hold back.

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Ask God to show you, if you don't already know, where you can walk with more abandonment than you have been. More surrender.

0: Remember the story of the pearl of greatest price, the merchant who sold everything he had to just to get that precious pearl. And it's a real challenge, but Jesus encourages into that lifestyle. He says, let down your nets, come follow me. Leave it, come follow me. 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He really encourages his disciples into a real freedom and abandonment from the things of this world. And he says it is a narrow road to walk with him, but you do get him. He walks with you on that narrow road.
1: Tired but not hesitating.

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It's got a great hope and a great future for your life. 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
2: From the Sky News Centre at 4, fire crews are starting another day fighting a huge wildfire on the Suffolk coast that's raged across an area of land the size of over 200 football pitches. The fire swept across Dunwich Heath. Around 50 residents were evacuated from their homes yesterday. Mark, who lives nearby, hasn't been evacuated but says it's concerning.
3: There's a lot of heathland around here. There's a lot of very flat land. We have hot winds. We're already a very dry part of the country. So Yes, it is a worry. I mean, it's a worry for lots of parts of the country, and I can't see how it's going to get any better.
2: Officials say the situation is stabilising. US President Donald Trump says his Board of Peace has reached an agreement which will disarm Hamas, shift control of Gaza to a new Palestinian Authority, and withdraw Israeli troops from the region. Other parties are yet to publicly comment. The Prime Minister has announced English mayors will be allowed to keep a share of the taxes collected in their area under new devolution plans. The Conservatives say it'll lead to higher taxes. The Football Associations of England and Scotland are among those to support UEFA's stance on controversial proposals for the World Cup. European nations will boycott the world governing body's tournaments unless FIFA President Gianni Infantino drops plans to sell off stakes in its biggest competition. Former FA Chairman David Bernstein feels a collaborative approach will get the right outcome.
4: England on its own, you know, we're a big nation in football, but we can't do very much on our own. If we try to do something against FIFA, frankly, they would tell us where to go. But with UEFA, we're very, very powerful. So I think it's absolutely right that we work with UEFA. We're part of that.
2: A fraudulent funeral director in Hull will be sentenced later after admitting 67 offences, including preventing a lawful burial. Robert Bush, who's 48, is alleged to have kept bodies for months after they should have been cremated. And Sir Paul McCartney is one of the artists shortlisted for the prestigious Mercury Prize. At the age of 84, it's the first nomination of its kind for the Beatles legend. That's the latest. I'm Faye Rowland.
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0: I sought to fill that void with the other things that we're taught to do in the West, really. I worked very hard, got a very good job, earned a lot of money, had a lot of possessions, had lots of boyfriends, drank lots, and still there was this emptiness, to the point where I actually, to cut a long story short, became very depressed. I'd reached the point where I wanted to end it all, actually, and I felt, well, there has to be a purpose in life. And I realised that God, who created the world, therefore he must have created me and created me for a purpose. So I went to the local church and realised what was missing in that one service, that my life was fine, all that was missing was Jesus. And that's really made such a difference in my life, given me so much contentment and happiness, that that is really why I believe in God.
1: Listen and believe.
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1: So a few years ago, my doorbell's rang. It's a woman about 35 years old. She asked, "Are you Brennan Manning?" I said, "Yes, ma'am." She started to cry. She said, "Would you please help me?" She said, "My daddy's at home dying of cancer. I don't think my daddy has long to live. Could you come and pray with him?" I said, "I'll be there in 10 minutes. Walked over to his house. He's lying in his bed with his head propped up in two pillows, and there's an empty chair beside his bed. I said, "Hi, I guess you're expecting me." He said, "No, sir, who are you?" I said, "Well, as an honest mistake, I saw the empty chair. I thought you were expecting company." He said, "Oh, yeah, the chair. You mind closing the door?" I closed his bedroom door. "Well, what's going on here?" He said, "Brennan, I've never told anybody this in my life, even my daughter. But all my life, I've never known how to pray. Until one day, 4 years ago, my closest friend had said to me, 'Joe, prayer, just a simple matter, having a conversation with Jesus.' Here's what you do. You sit down in a chair, you place an empty chair in front of you, and in faith, see Jesus on the chair, then you speak to him and listen as you would in a dialogue with your best friend." This old guy says, "Brennan, I've been doing that 2 hours a day now, and I love to do it. I'm careful, in fact, cautious. I do not want my daughter to see me talk to an empty chair. You know, she'd say, 'Funny farm for daddy.'" But he said, "You got a background in this, Brennan. Do you think it's prayer?" "That is so simple, so unsophisticated, so honest, so real. Yeah, that's true prayer." He said, "Thanks, I kind of knew that." I pray with him. Get back to my house, and 2 nights later, his daughter returned to tell me that her daddy died that afternoon. I asked that he seemed to die in peace. She said, "Yes, when I left the house at 2 o'clock to go to the store, well, before I left, he called me over to his bedside. He kissed me on the cheek, told me one of his corny jokes. I got back just before 3 and I found him dead." But she said, "Brennan, strange, beyond strange. This is weird. At the moment my daddy died, he leaned over and put his head on an empty chair beside his bed."
0: Cross rhythms.
1: "Do you know that, Jesus? Tell me about him. Do you know him?
2: Do you know that I've loved you from all eternity? And no matter what goes down, I'll not stop loving you.

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1: 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From the Sky News Centre at 5, Donald Trump says his Board of Peace has reached an agreement for Hamas to disarm. Posting on Truth Social, the US president said it would be carried out in structured phases and would also include the withdrawal of Israeli forces and eventually a new Palestinian government. Here's what he had to say at the board's launch earlier this year.
2: We're committed to ensuring Gaza is demilitarized, properly governed and beautifully rebuilt. It's going to be a great plan, and that's where the Board of Peace really started. And I think we can spread out to other things as we succeed with Gaza.
1: Israel and Hamas have yet to officially comment. FIFA's issued a statement saying nobody is selling football. It says it plans to continue the consultation process regarding selling off stakes in a World Cup company to private investors. That's despite European nations pledging to boycott all its competitions until the project is scrapped. There's a warning. The UK could be facing a summer of devastating wildfires as multiple heatwaves have left much of the countryside parched and dry. On the Suffolk coast, firefighters tackling flames raging across Dunwich Heath say the blaze is dynamic but stabilising. Chair of the National Fire Chiefs Council, Philip Garrigan, says a pattern's emerging.
3: The wildfires are appearing everywhere across the UK. There isn't probably a fire and rescue service hasn't dealt with a wildfire over the course of the last number of months. And as you referenced, July particularly, the busiest of July on record. And in the last 2 weeks, we've had over 200 wildfires.
1: Cooler temperatures are forecast today. MPs Diane Abbott and Joni Reid are back in the Labour Party. It's understood the former has been given a formal warning following the conclusion of internal investigations. A landmark new study that could transform Parkinson's diagnosis and treatment has been launched in the UK. The research aims to detect the condition years before symptoms appear. Neil Fackey won another gold for Scotland at the Commonwealth Games. The paracyclist picked up his sixth title in the tandem time trial. That's the latest.
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0: making a voyage of discovery. This is Cross Rhythms Plymouth.
1: When I was at school, I didn't know I was dyslexic, and they didn't have a name for it then. And what happened was they just said I was thick. And the teachers just said, when you leave school, I was coming up to 16, you'll never get a job because you can't read and write and you're thick. I believe that my Heavenly Father, by this time, had known the Lord for a couple of years, and he said he would look after me and take care of me, as it were. And there was a real sense of peace in that. And he's opened the doorway to actually become an electrical engineer. It took a little while with studying and things, but it's just amazing how God undertook. In one of the final exams, I actually, we had a lot of circuit diagrams that had to be memorised and what have you, very complicated. God ended up, it was like a photographic memory I had. Not only in this exam, I shut my eyes, I could see the photos. It was like a photo of this circuit diagram, star delta status, and I could even read the small print on it as well. And I got 98%. He's a great God. He's one that undertakes in very practical things like the job situation, not just when you're at church.
0: Listen and believe.
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3: From the Sky News Centre at 6, Donald Trump says his Board of Peace has reached an agreement for Hamas to disarm. The US president says it will be carried out in structured phases. He says the plan also includes the withdrawal of Israeli forces from Gaza and eventually a new Palestinian government. English mayors will be allowed to keep a share of the taxes collected in their area under plans announced by Andy Burnham. The Prime Minister says he wants local leaders to have the power and

0: resources to improve public transport, build homes and create jobs. It's part of his promise to take power out of Westminster. Oliver Coppard is the Mayor of South Yorkshire.
1: If you believe in the principle of devolution, you can go further and take those decisions closer to the people that it affects, making better decisions, spend less money potentially, and actually move this whole country forward.
0: The Tories claim it'll lead to higher taxes. FIFA's defended its controversial plan to sell stakes in its competitions, including the World Cup, to private investors. Football's governing body denied it was selling the sport. Fire crews are starting another day battling a huge wildfire on the Suffolk coast. The fire has swept across Dunwich Heath. Around 50 residents were evacuated from their homes yesterday. Mark, who lives nearby, says it's concerning.
2: There's a lot of heathland around here. There's a lot of very flat land. We have hot winds. We're already a very dry part of the country. So, yes, it is a worry. I mean, it's a worry for lots of parts of the country. And I can't see how it's going to get any better.
0: Officials say the situation is now stabilising. A fraudulent funeral director in Hull will be sentenced later after admitting 67 offences, including preventing a lawful burial. Families have been telling a court how Robert Bush, who's 48, exploited them at their lowest moments. And Neil Fackey wrote himself into the history books with another gold for Scotland at the Commonwealth Games. The paracyclist picked up his sixth title in the tandem time trial, making him the country's most successful athlete ever.
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6: From the Sky News Centre at 7, the US president claims Israeli forces will withdraw from Gaza so a new Palestinian government can be established. Posting on Truth Social, Donald Trump says his Board of Peace has reached an agreement for the complete disarmament of Hamas. Our international correspondent John Sparks says questions remain.
7: How long is this disarmament process going to take? We're talking about a couple of weeks. We're talking about a year. We're talking about even longer. And what sort of weapons are we talking about? Heavy weapons? Are we talking about light weapons? The sort of gear, the sort of kit that a police force would use.
6: The Prime Minister has announced English mayors will be allowed to keep a share of taxes from their area to improve public transport, build homes and create jobs. It's part of Andy Burnham's plans to shift power away from Westminster. FIFA says it's going to continue with the consultation process on selling off stakes in the World Cup to private investors. That's despite European nations, including England and Scotland, pledging to boycott its competitions until the project is scrapped. Former FA chairman David Bernstein says a collaborative approach is best.

0: England on its own, you know, we're a big nation in football, but we can't do very much on our own. If we try to do something against FIFA, frankly, they would tell us where to go. But with UEFA, we're very, very powerful. So I think it's absolutely right that we work with UEFA. We're part of that.
1: British rapper and YouTuber Young Philly has been found not guilty of raping a fan in a hotel room in Australia. But 30-year-old Andres Barrientos was found guilty of two assault charges following the incident while on tour in Perth in 2024. Fire crews battling a large blaze on the Suffolk coast have said it is stabilising as it enters its third day. The vast area of Dunwich Heath has been engulfed since Wednesday evening. And a landmark study that could transform the diagnosis and treatment of Parkinson's disease has been launched in the UK. The research aims to detect the condition years before symptoms appear. That's the latest. I'm AJ Walsh.
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0: 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Abby Gamboa and Aidan King have collaborated on the exceptional and almost spontaneous release, Throwing Paint.
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0: The result is a beautiful collision, bringing together two unique voices.
1: Here's my love note, can you hear it?
0: Don't miss it. Throwing Paint by Abby Gamboa and Aidan King.

name is Arthur Good. I'm the pastor of Vineyard Church and I'm chaplain of Plymouth Argyle Football Club. And I'm also learning Spanish. I'm involved in some churches in Peru and I also head up the UK part of Vineyard Church's involved in missions in South America. So I thought to myself, I really ought to learn the lingo. But it's hard when you're my age. Learning a new thing is meant to be brilliant for the brain, but it does hurt. I can recall French words that I learnt 30 years ago in school, but I can't remember the Spanish equivalent that I learnt on Duolingo yesterday. It's really hard. Apparently, the brain is plastic. Not like a lunchbox, but like clay. It's malleable, shapeable, it's capable of change. Neuroscientists call it neuroplasticity. And it's the reason that we can learn new languages, and it's the reason we can pick up new habits and, thankfully, unlearn old ones. But here's the thing, rewiring isn't just biological, it's spiritual. Romans 12 verse 2 says, "Do not conform to the pattern of this world, but be transformed by the renewing of your mind." Not just a tweak, not just a fresh coat of paint, renewing, a rewiring. And Jesus is the master electrician. When we follow him, he doesn't give us just a new set of beliefs. He gives us a new brain. He gently, persistently rewires our neural pathways. The ones that default to fear, to shame, to cynicism. The ones that say, "I'll never learn Spanish," or "I'm too old to change." He reroutes them through grace and through hope and through truth. And it's not instant, it's not painless, but it is possible. Every time I open Duolingo, every time I stumble through a Spanish sentence in Peru, I'm not just learning vocabulary, I'm practicing transformation. I'm saying I believe that renewal is real. I believe that change is possible. I believe that Jesus is at work in my mind. Are you learning new habits or changing the ways that you think? If it hurts a little, take heart. That ache, that pain you feel, that's rewiring in process. And the good news is, you're not doing it alone.

second album from Stephen Stanley. Fusion of atmospheric rock textures with raw, honest songwriting. It's a powerful release for anyone unsure of what comes next in life. It's both a confession and an invitation to sit in the space between brokenness and breakthrough. And a reminder that sometimes the greatest strength is found

George Orwell once warned, "Each generation imagines itself to be more intelligent than the one that went before it, and wiser than the one that comes after it." He said this is an illusion. One ought to stick to one's worldview even if it seems old-fashioned. Many people today are so obsessed with novelty that they've lost touch with ancient truths to do with supporting each other, finding hope in hopeless situations, and experiencing religious faith. Don't be fooled into thinking that you're smart when you've got everything figured out. Have the humility to carefully reconsider your views. You may find love, vitality, and freshness of spirit are lacking in your heart and missing from your lifestyle. The greatest truths are timeless ones, like forgiveness, faith, hope, love, mercy, and being able to say, "I'm sorry."

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2: From the Sky News Centre at 8, Donald Trump claims Hamas has agreed to disarm in exchange for Israeli soldiers withdrawing from Gaza. The step was included in the US president's 20-point peace plan agreed last year. Here's what he had to say at the board's launch earlier this year.
3: We're committed to ensuring Gaza is demilitarized, properly governed, and beautifully rebuilt. It's going to be a great plan, and this is where the Board of Peace really started. And I think we can spread out to other things as we succeed with Gaza.
2: Israel and Hamas have yet to officially comment. FIFA says selling football is not something it would ever entertain as the backlash continues against its plan to sell off stakes in competitions including the World Cup. European countries including England and Scotland have threatened to boycott the governing body's events. The Prime Minister has announced English mayors will be allowed to keep a share of the taxes collected in their area under new devolution plans. Andy Burnham says he wants local leaders to have the resources to improve public transport, build homes and create jobs. Last month he promised to take power out of Westminster.
4: I am going to give Britain the circuit breaker it needs by taking power out of the centre and putting it in the hands of the people and places who can use it best.
2: British rapper and YouTuber Young Philly has been found not guilty of raping a fan in a hotel room in Australia. But 30-year-old Andres Barrientos was found guilty of two assault charges following the incident while on tour in Perth in 2024. The campaign against anti-Semitism says it's pathetic that Diane Abbott's been readmitted to the Labour Party with a formal warning. The veteran MP

0: He's apologised for a tweet about Israel's military. And in sport, Neil Fackey wrote himself into the history books with another gold for Scotland at the Commonwealth Games. The paracyclist picked up his sixth title in the tandem time trial. That's the latest. I'm AJ Ward.
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0: Who you praying on now, rich man? 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Who you praying on now, rich man? Who you praying on now, rich man?
1: Holy Spirit, speak through me. I couldn't leave my deal, but I signed a thing. Reach told me be free and made it right today. So thankful, Reach, man.
2: Thank you, Reach, man.
1: Young ruler met the Christ, but he walked away. Saddest story ever told, can't rewind this thing. I'm so sorry, Rich, man. What you praying on now, Rich, man?
3: This ain't bring back memories, bro. It's real. Shut up. 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I remember telling this story like it was yesterday.

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Manchester-based musician and artist Jonathan Ogden returns with the album Day. His latest release represents a shift from the grief of losing his parents to hope and renewal. 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
1: 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And so Justin Bieber was knocked off the top spot and down to number two with Butterflies. 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
3: From the Sky News Centre at 9. The US president's called a deal on Gaza struck by his Board of Peace historic. It'll be implemented in phases and will involve total disarmament by Hamas and the withdrawal of Israeli forces. A source from the militant group reportedly described the agreement as a draft. Our international correspondent John Sparks says questions remain.
4: How long is this disarmament process going to take? We're talking about a couple of weeks. We're talking about a year. We're talking about even longer. And what sort of weapons are we talking about? Heavy weapons? Are we talking about light weapons? The sort of gear, the sort of kit that a police force would use.
3: FIFA says it's going to continue with a consultation process on selling off stakes in the World Cup to private investors. That's despite European nations, including England and Scotland, pledging to boycott all its competitions until the project is scrapped. Former FA chairman David Bernstein feels a collaborative approach will get the right outcome.
5: England on its own, we're a big nation in football, but we can't do very much on our own. If we try to do something against FIFA, frankly, they would tell us where to go. But with UEFA, we're very, very powerful. So I think it's absolutely right that we work with UEFA. We're part of that.
3: The Prime Minister has announced English mayors will be allowed to keep a share of taxes from their area to improve transport, build homes and create jobs. It's part of Andy Burnham's plan to shift power away from Westminster. Young Philly's been found not guilty of raping a woman in an Australian hotel room. A jury at the court in Perth did convict the British rapper and influencer of assault offences over bites found on a woman he met while touring in 2024. Crews battling a large wildfire near Britain's biggest nuclear power station in Suffolk say the blaze is stabilising. We're told they maintained a watching brief during darkness. And Sainsbury's is selling Argos for £120 million with no job losses or store closures expected. The supermarket had paid £1.4 billion for it a decade ago. That's the latest from the Sky News Centre. I'm AJ Walsh.
0: This is Cross Rhythms Plymouth. Hallelujah, hallelujah.

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3: Broken windows theory says that people are more likely to commit crimes if they live in rundown surroundings. 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Our failures or those of other people become the focus of our lives, and that's when we're liable to make mistakes. The Bible is filled with promises that God has made about you. Why not check out His window into your future? This is Mal Fletcher.

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2: 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But economic security or even flagrant excess doesn't address at all the great problems of this generation, such as personal insecurity, depression, individualism, materialism, and mindless escapism. More money doesn't give you a better character. It doesn't make you more reasonable, more understanding and sensitive. It doesn't make you more generous or compassionate. It doesn't make you more likely to help or stand up for someone in need. Jesus once said a person's life doesn't

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0: on the rise of US singer and songwriter Patrick Mabry. And one-time Hillsong singer Aidan King speaks about relocating to the US and developing a solo career.
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3: The Asian Football Confederation has joined Europe and North America in saying FIFA should not proceed with its private investment plan. UEFA has threatened to boycott tournaments unless the idea is scrapped. Critics of FIFA's scheme say it'll mean more games and higher ticket prices as speculators try to get rich from the World Cup. Chair of the Football Supporters Association, Tom Greatrix, says the proposal ignores fans.
4: If you take it away from people in football and stop it being something that's about football and within football, then you put that in jeopardy. And I think that's why, as well as not getting very much notice about it, so many of the national associations are up in arms about it, and why you've seen the response you've seen the last day or so.
3: Hamas says it will only agree to disarming if Israel agrees to withdraw its troops from Gaza. It's in response to the US President's Board of Peace, saying both sides had agreed to it as part of a 20-point peace plan for the territory. Mayors in England are to be allowed to keep some of the tax collected in their areas. The Prime Minister says it'll help with transport, house building and job creation. Former Labour adviser Andrew Fisher worries about a postcode lottery when mayors from different parties disagree.
5: There'd be a diversity of thought on what to do about areas like skills and housing. And actually, these mayors were elected without having to put forward a manifesto on those things. If those sort of new powers are going to be devolved, people didn't vote for any change in those areas.
3: Young Philly will find out within 3 weeks if he's to stand trial again on rape allegations connected to an alleged incident in an Australian hotel room. Earlier, the British rapper and influencer was cleared of three counts but convicted of assault charges from 2024. A British Special Forces veteran is among 10 climbers missing after an avalanche in northern Pakistan. Nepali-born British mountaineer Nirmal Purja was leading the group, where two deaths have been confirmed. And BP says it's planning to sell its North Sea business, which is responsible for 1,100 jobs. The oil giant's looking to slim down its portfolio. That's the latest from the Sky News Centre. I'm AJ Walsh.
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1: 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Today we have some music from Ty Richard, Delirious, Phil J, and of course many more. We also have a thought-provoking word

0: from John Smith and a classic track from Stephen Curtis Chapman. 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
1: Definitely a message in the music. Great track. And the music goes on with Ty Richard featuring PFC and a track called Come Back to Me.

loving father is waiting to forgive you if you just come back to him. Oh yes, if you'll confess your sins, he's faithful and just to forgive your sins and to cleanse you from all unrighteousness.

0: Forgive me for singing religion in what is intended as a romantic song. I know it's a female singer and we're used to being told that God is a bloke, but I can't help hearing God's call to us to return home in the final words of Taylor Dane's song. One of these nights, oh, I'll hear your voice again. You're going to say, oh, how much you miss me. You'll walk out this door, but someday you'll walk back in. Oh, darling, I know this will be. Sometimes it takes time out on your own to find your way back home.
1: Someday you'll walk back in, oh, darling, I know.
0: The great Russian novelist said religious experience always comes like something from the past we'd forgotten. Jesus, in the story of the prodigal son, sees finding God is like coming home as a delinquent to a caring, loving dad. If you listen carefully to your heart in bad times, you might just hear him saying, come on home, kid, all is forgiven. This is John Smith.
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That's redemption. Here's music from Larry Norman, and this is called One Way.

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5: Absolutely. Stephen Curtis Chapman has been around a long time, and he's written and released countless songs over a career spanning five decades, and as well as doing a few covers as well. Now, here's one for you now. Stephen Curtis Chapman with a great track, I'm Gonna Be 500 Miles.

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3: Think of it now, the mighty God that rules all of creation is interested in you.
4: I'd like to tell you a story about a little girl. She would wake up each morning just kind of excited to be alive and wondering what great thing would happen that day. She had a lot of love and trust. She had that real spark of childlike innocence and faith. She was 4, not quite 5. She had a brother and a sister. They were young. She had a mother whom she dearly loved, and a dad who was really struggling with alcoholism. And one day in this child's world, it just came to an abrupt change. This little girl's mother woke up blind in one of her eyes. It was a freak virus. She didn't know if it was going to attack the other eye or what was going to happen. She was looking for a miracle. She was desperate. She went into the hospital looking for healing. And the 3 children went off to the grandparents. Now this seemed like a very good idea for the little girl. The grandfather was a respected man in his community. But there was something about him that a lot of people didn't know. And that was the fact that he was a child molester. And within that time, while her mother was in the hospital, the little girl went through unspeakable horrors. And that childlike light, that innocence, that trust, that faith, it was stomped on and it was gone. Now I know about that because I was that little girl. My mother, she got her sight back and we were reunited as a family. But I was never the same. I was angry. I wondered why. I wondered what I had done wrong. The time I was a teenager, I was just a bubbling cauldron of emotions, getting ready to erupt. I lived like a crazy person. I didn't care what happened. I'd use a person, they'd use me, and it didn't matter what was love. Right around my 18th birthday, my sister invited me to come to this coffee house. It's kind of a rock club. And there was this group playing on the stage. And they were playing, you know, some good music. It was my kind of music. But it was very weird because they were talking about God. And in between the songs, this man got up and he said that no matter what you've done, no matter what has been done to you, you can be like a little child again. It was like an arrow piercing my heart. I started to get all shook up and I thought, I'm going to cry in front of these people. I got to get out of here. I went and I hid in the ladies' bathroom. I thought, hey, I'll get a drink of water, I'll swallow the big lump in my throat, and I'll leave here. But as I walked out, someone touched me on the shoulder and they asked me, they said, do you want to pray? I didn't know if I could trust God. But I took a chance. I didn't have anything else. And I desperately wanted to be a new person. I wanted to be that little child again. So that night, I trusted Jesus Christ with my problems, my fears, my hurts. And every night we do a concert, I know that Jesus Christ is piercing someone's heart. And His love is right there for you.
5: God loves you in such a way that He'd rather die than be without you.
1: Cross Rhythms.

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That's Phil J and Simple. And the music carries on in the Cross Rhythms experience. And this is the band Satisfied with Stars Go Dim.

0: this isn't the finish line. The future is the finish line.
1: Well, that's amazing. Earlier on in the program, I think you and I were touched by that story again from Wendy Kaiser.
2: Yeah, it's beautiful, powerful. It's so pure and true. And I just think, yeah, vulnerability, it just gives hope, doesn't it? And the simplicity, really, of that message of just meeting Jesus, her desire to have a new heart and a new start, and how we can just come to that place of everything being blotted clean and, you know, just...
1: I think, too, it shows how powerful our stories of redemption are, that I think in Revelation 12:11 it says, and they overcame Satan with the blood of the Lamb, the word of their testimony, and did not love their life even unto death. And you think of the masses, the millions, the like 360 million brothers and sisters in persecuted countries who share their faith primarily through their story of how they found Jesus, or how Jesus has found them.
2: Yeah, and I think that the rest of that scripture that you said, they did not love their lives even unto death. I think in a simple way of, say, looking at Wendy's testimony there, it's that vulnerability. It's laying down your life. It's not being holding your life so dear, or that self-preservation for people to not know the reality of your story. That's laying down your life too, isn't it? And I think that's where that vulnerability gives hope to others from who've perhaps got skeletons in the cupboard, or fears or insecurities, things hidden away, that the love of God can reach if we'll just open up to him.
1: And the truth sets us free. Talking about skeletons in the cupboard, I think earlier on we played Ty, Richard and PCC, and I think it mentioned something about that. There's a real sense of people finding the power of truth in their own life, that as they encounter God, the truth really does set them free. And I think you and I were discussing the power of the Old Testament, like the book of Daniel, that says in the end times there will be an increase in knowledge and communication, which obviously there is today. It's only like less than 35 years ago we discovered the internet type of thing.
2: Amazing.
1: And the amount of prophetic words in the Old Testament that absolutely just point to Jesus. I just encourage you guys, if there's a book, it's still the world's bestseller, you really need to delve into the Word of God, the Bible. Of course, the Word of God is Jesus, but the Word of God is the Bible. You need both. But let me encourage you, there's such tremendous encouragement in the Word of God.
2: And of course, you can listen to it so well now on audio, can't you? And just in your car or any time.
1: David Suchet reading
2: the
1: Bible.
2: He's great. I love it. Really good. Yeah. But you can just put it on while you're doing a task at home in the background, and suddenly you're just washed with all the psalms, or, you know, just something amazing.
1: And there's something very supernatural about the Word of God, isn't there?
2: Oh, sure. Absolutely.
1: In a very positive way. And so we just wanted to encourage you today to say that we're still here, we're still going on, but as it gets a little bit more challenging, it's also getting a little bit more encouraging as well. So anything that you have in your heart that you want to share for about 30 seconds?
2: Well, I just loved what was said earlier. Somebody said, God loves you so much that he'd rather die than be without you. It was in one of our jingles. And I just think that's beautiful. So simple, but so profound, isn't it?
1: Absolutely. And we're going to leave you with a track from Bethel, I think. If I can press the right buttons, which I try to do. And there you go, I've got the right mouse. And this is You're Gonna Be Okay from Bethel.

0: great sentiments, great words, a great song. You're stronger than you know, absolutely, and you're very precious. And thank you for listening to the Cross Rhythms Experience. From me, Chris Cole, bye-bye.
1: And from me, Kerry Cole, bye-bye.
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1: 11. A senior advisor to Gianni Infantino has quit in protest at the FIFA president's plan for private investment, saying it's a bad deal. Carlos Cordero says he cannot stand by while FIFA considers selling a stake in the World Cup. The Asian Football Confederation has joined Europe and North America in rejecting proposals. Chelsea manager Xabi Alonso wants the World Cup left alone.
2: I think that it's a common feeling of football people that we want something that we keep in the hands of everyone, that it's for all the people, so we will keep the game as attractive and as authentic as we like it.
1: Several Palestinians have been wounded in an Israeli airstrike in Gaza just hours after Donald Trump announced a breakthrough deal on Hamas disarmament. The US President's Board of Peace announced a detailed roadmap for implementing the next phases of a peace agreement. Officials say they will focus on humanitarian relief, reconstruction and the withdrawal of Israeli forces. Dr. James Smith works in the territory.
3: This doesn't change anything tangibly, materially on the ground here in Gaza, and is unlikely to for the foreseeable future. As I understand, the plan in terms of its implementation would still take somewhere between 200 and 300 days.
1: The Prime Minister has announced English mayors will be allowed to keep a share of taxes from their area to improve public transport, build homes and create jobs. It's part of Andy Burnham's plan to shift power away from Westminster. A grass fire has broken out near Colchester in Essex as crews say the blaze in Suffolk has stabilised. An area equivalent to 210 football pitches has burnt in Dunwich Heath since Wednesday night. The next Newcastle boss is expected in the UK later. German Matthias Jessler is to finalise terms to replace Eddie Howe. And Sainsbury's is selling Argos for £120 million with no job losses or store closures expected. It paid £1.6 billion for it a decade ago. That's the latest.
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Inspired by the transformation she found through putting her trust in Jesus Christ, this seven-song collection speaks of hope and new beginnings.

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2: Oh yeah! See, sometimes when the little guy, he doesn't know he's a little guy, he can do great big things.
0: Listen.
1: He's a policeman. The highway patrol pulls over this girl speeding one day, and she's like, he's like, whoa, pulls her over, right? And she's like freaking out, like any good typical American can do. He goes, "You know you were speeding?" She goes, "Yes, I know." And he's a bit annoyed at her. "Get out of the car, ma'am. Whoa, why do you have to pull me over?" And he goes, "I'm going to give her a fine." So he's filling out the fine. He's a Christian, but she's annoying him. So he's filling it out, and the Holy Spirit speaks to him and says, "Give her the fine, then get into your wallet and give her the money to pay for the fine." He goes, "You got to be kidding." And the Holy Spirit says to him, "Tell her, as you give her the money, that I've paid every fine in her life." Goes over and says, "Here's your fine." She snatches it. And he says, "Before you go, ma'am," and pulls out the notes, says, "I'm a Christian and God told me to pay your fine. And he told me to say this to you, that he came to pay your debt. He came to take your sin away. He's got a future for you. You're special. You're incredible. You're awesome." She's looking at him like, "Are you on drugs, man?" He goes, no, God loves you. She drives off. He goes, "Gee, that was stupid." A few years later, he's on the same freeway, doing the same job, and this lady sees him, and she recognises him, so she deliberately speeds. And he pulls her over, and she's like, "Hi." He goes, "She's on drugs." She goes, "Hi, I was speeding." She says, I don't know if you remember me. He goes, "No." And then she says, "I don't know if you do this to everyone." "What's that?" "Well, you pulled me over a couple of years ago and you gave me a speeding fine, and then you gave me money and told me that Jesus took my debt." And he goes, "Yeah, you're the only person I've ever done that to." She goes, "Thank you." And he goes, "No worries." And as he's talking to it, he sees in the back a baby seat with a beautiful girl, blonde curly hair. She goes, "Thank you." "No problem." She goes, "No, you don't understand. When you pulled me over, I was on the way to an abortion clinic and I was going to give this baby up. But you told me Jesus paid every debt, every fine in my life." She said, "I got in the car and I couldn't get those words out of my head, and I went to drive into the clinic, but I couldn't. And I thought, where can I go? And I drove into a church and I gave my life to Jesus. And now look at my little girl in the back. Isn't she gorgeous? Isn't she incredible? Isn't she wonderful? Isn't she awesome?" And he's, "Yeah." But the story doesn't end there, because I told this story in Melbourne, Australia a few years ago, and there was a girl who heard the story and she was weeping. I didn't know. Went home, had supper. About a year later, I was at a conference in Melbourne. I didn't live in Melbourne at that time. This lady, older lady, comes up to me and she goes, "You don't remember me, but you told a story about a policeman who paid the debt and the girl was going to have an abortion and she didn't." And she pulls out this picture. It's of a baby that's not that old, 6 months maybe. She said, "This is my grandson. My daughter was in that meeting. I don't know if you remember. She was weeping because on Monday she had booked in an appointment to go to an abortion clinic to have an abortion. But when you told that story, she couldn't do it. And now she has this beautiful little boy. Thank you for telling that story." Listen to me, friends. That policeman is making an impact all around the world. you want to make a difference in life, if you want to live chosen, you got to live a life that's bigger than yours.
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I have dear friends who've adopted children, and they said the hardest part was filling out the questionnaire asking you what kind of challenges you're willing to live with, what kind of disabilities, as the world would call them, you're okay with in a child that you're going to adopt. Like, are you okay if they can't walk, if they're paralyzed, if they're in a wheelchair and you've got to push them? Are you okay if they can't eat and they have a feeding tube? Are you okay if they have some mental disabilities, they're not able to learn, or they lack in cognitive functions, their brain's not working as a normal brain would? Are those things that you're all right with? And you think, man, if I don't choose that child, who will? If I say I'm not okay with that, then what's going to happen to that person, that living being? And what I love when I'm thinking about God adopting us is that he says, I'll take that one. I'll take the one that's stuck in pornography like a dog to his vomit. He keeps going back to his sin. I'll take her when she's starving herself. I'll take the one who looks in the mirror and hates what she sees. I'll take the person who sits with the razor blade cutting their arm. I'll take the one who constantly thinks of themselves, walks into a room and wonders what everybody is saying about them or thinking about them. They're enslaved to their insecurity, and the list goes on and on and on and on. There's no disqualifying disability that the Lord turns away. There's no one that God says, oh, they're too far gone, I can't save them. Jesus's blood is not enough, that he didn't die for them. Anyone who would trust in the death and the resurrection of Jesus Christ for the forgiveness of sins can be adopted as God's children. We can be his kids, not his slaves, not his workers, not people who are trying to earn our allowance, not someone who's trying to earn a wage, but women and men who have been adopted by the Creator of the heavens and the earth to be his children, to call him home.

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1: Here's my love note, can you hear it?
0: Don't miss it. Throwing Paint by Abby Gamboa and Aidan King.

Jesus once said that many people start out right but soon give up. Deborah Cox sings, "Who Do You Love?" Like Jesus, she tells us that she was there when you needed me. But people sometimes

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Perhaps all you need to do is have a hard look at your life right now. Are you really as happy? Are you bearing the fruits of a life without faith and meaning? This is John Smith.

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1: From the Sky News Centre at midday, a FIFA senior advisor has quit his role in protest at the governing body's plan to sell off stakes in the World Cup. Carlos Cordero's exit is the latest blow to President Gianni Infantino. The Asian Football Confederation has followed European and North American bodies in rejecting the proposals. Vice President of UEFA, Laura McAllister, thinks more people will distance themselves from the plan.
2: There is discomfort within the administration of FIFA about this proposal, and that doesn't surprise me one bit, because it was a unilateral intervention, something that was ill thought out and had potentially catastrophic consequences.
1: A Hamas official says Israel must end attacks, withdraw forces and increase Gaza aid before they agree to a deal. It's in response to the US President's Board of Peace roadmap covering humanitarian relief, security and reconstruction. Southport killer Axel Rudakubana has been charged with three assaults on prison staff since being detained at Belmarsh. The alleged offences, which date between May and October 2025, include attempted grievous bodily harm. Andy Burnham's deputy says English mayors won't be able to give out tax rebates when they're handed back some of the revenues collected in their area. It's understood some local Conservative and Reform leaders are considering that, but the government says it expects money from income tax and business rates to be spent on public services. Shadow Business Secretary Andrew Griffith says it's another day with more questions than answers.
3: Frankly, Prime Minister, get a grip. You can't just roam around throwing ideas out there, spooking the markets, chilling investment from business who have no idea how these plans are going to get paid for.
1: Firefighters are tackling a blaze on grassland in Essex. It's reported more than 30 firefighters are there at the Middlewick Ranges Nature Reserve south of Colchester. And UK house prices edged up by 0.1% in July. Nationwide says the average home now costs £277,000.

Manchester-based musician and artist Jonathan Ogden returns with the album Day. His latest release represents a shift from the grief of losing his parents to hope and renewal. Fusing indie rock with synthy new wave sounds. And featuring the Cross Rhythms radio hit, Remember.

0: From Smeaton's Tower to the Mayflower, this is Cross Rhythms Plymouth.
1: I think I've always believed in God. Perhaps it's more believing in Jesus, which was more of an issue for me. During the time I was at Arts College, I went to two talks. One talk was on the historical evidence for the reliability of the Bible, and the other was on the evidence for Jesus coming back from the dead. And the speaker was talking about archaeology and inscriptions they found on stone foundations and manuscripts and how they date them and how they compare them. So I was very impressed with that. I thought, well, why doesn't the church advertise this? But I didn't really do anything about it. I think that brought me to a point where I believed Jesus was the saviour, but I didn't really do anything. And then it was later that I heard a person saying how Jesus had died so that we could come into a relationship with a God who was holy. And he's one of these preachers who ask people to come to the front of the church if they want to follow Jesus. And I went forward. Some people talk about a religious experience, but I didn't have that. And I wasn't aware of anything happening. But I did know why I was there, and I wanted to know more about Jesus. But I also think if something's true, then if God is there, then he has to show himself to us as well. I like it where Jesus says to the people, he says, if you can't believe the teaching, at least believe the miracles.
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Featuring the prayerful Fall on Me with guest artist Carly Pearce.

Academic Derek Schroeder recently stated that societies need more than advanced science and sound economics to construct a society in which people can thrive. Technology, he said, is shaped by social needs that are informed by cultural values. He said that people need dignity, freedom, civil rights, and a sense of identity and well-being. It was Jesus and the Christian faith which provided Western culture with foundational beliefs about life itself having meaning and about caring for others. An animal will thrive if you provide it with a pleasant environment with other healthy animals and a good source of food. But people have additional deeper needs like meaning, truth, belief in the integrity of others, and a reason to live and to work and to share our resources. Don't dismiss Jesus lightly. He's the one who shows us the truth and the reason behind it all. This is John Smith.

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2: From the Sky News Centre at 1, a funeral director who kept bodies for months after they were meant to be buried and gave families the wrong ashes is being sentenced. 48-year-old Robert Bush, who ran Legacy Independent Funeral Directors in Hull, also spent more than £42,000 on holidays. Hull Crown Court has heard statements from more than 200 victims. Judge Mr. Justice Hilliard says Bush was motivated by financial greed.
3: I do not think that I have ever known offences affect so many people and so many people so deeply. No sentence I pass can put right the harm that the defendant has done.
2: FIFA's president has lost one of its senior advisors after Asia's governing body said it wouldn't back plans to sell stakes in the World Cup. European nations, including England and Scotland, have threatened a boycott if it goes ahead. The High Court thrown out a legal challenge against the construction of a Chinese mega embassy in central London. It means work can start on converting the former Royal Mint headquarters into Beijing's diplomatic outpost in Britain. Those living nearby had complained about spying fears, but the intelligence services say combining multiple sites makes monitoring easier. Mark Nygate says local residents will appeal.
4: It isn't just a David and Goliath battle. It is a David versus two Goliaths. Ask the residents versus the Chinese and UK governments. It is a battle that is too important to give up.
2: Southport killer Axel Rudakabana has been charged with multiple attacks on prison officers. Three incidents allegedly occurred at Belmarsh Prison between May and October last year. Betfred's planning to axe 600 jobs. The gambling firm says it's going to shut 132 shops from September. It's blaming increased costs, including higher national insurance contributions and tax increases paid by the sector. And local mayors won't be allowed to hand out income tax rebates when they're given a share of what's collected in their area. That's the latest from the Sky News Centre. I'm AJ Walsh.
0: This is Cross Rhythms Plymouth.

second album from Stephen Stanley. A fusion of atmospheric rock textures with raw, honest songwriting. It's a powerful release for anyone unsure of what comes next in life. It's both a confession and an invitation to sit in the space between brokenness and breakthrough. And a reminder that sometimes the greatest strength is found in surrender.

My name is Arthur Good. I'm the pastor of Vineyard Church and I'm chaplain of Plymouth Argyle Football Club, and I'm also learning Spanish. I'm involved in some churches in Peru, and I also head up the UK part of Vineyard Church, is involved in missions in South America. So I thought to myself, I really ought to learn the lingo. But it's hard when you're my age. Learning a new thing is meant to be brilliant for the brain, but it does hurt. I can recall French words that I learnt 30 years ago in school, but I can't remember the Spanish equivalent that I learnt on Duolingo yesterday. It's really hard. Apparently, the brain is plastic, not like a lunchbox, but like clay. It's malleable, shapeable, it's capable of change. Neuroscientists call it neuroplasticity. And it's the reason that we can learn new languages, and it's the reason we can pick up new habits and, thankfully, unlearn old ones. But here's the thing, rewiring isn't just biological, it's spiritual. Romans 12 verse 2 says, "Do not conform to the pattern of this world, but be transformed by the renewing of your mind." Not just a tweak, not just a fresh coat of paint, renewing, a rewiring. And Jesus is the master electrician. When we follow him, he doesn't give us just a new set of beliefs. He gives us a new brain. He gently, persistently rewires our neural pathways. The ones that default to fear, to shame, to cynicism. The ones that say, "I'll never learn Spanish," or "I'm too old to change." He reroutes them through grace and through hope and through truth. And it's not instant, it's not painless, but it is possible. Every time I open Duolingo, every time I stumble through a Spanish sentence in Peru, I'm not just learning vocabulary, I'm practicing transformation. I'm saying I believe that renewal is real. I believe that change is possible. I believe that Jesus is at work in my mind. Are you learning new habits or changing the ways that you think? If it hurts a little, take heart. That ache, that pain you feel, that's rewiring in process. And the good news is, you're not doing it alone.

blending indie pop with dreamy tunes and introspective lyrics, her music is a personal insight into her challenges with faith and life. Inspired by the transformation she found through putting her trust in Jesus Christ, this seven-song collection speaks of hope and new beginnings.

Dr. Lazier told Psychology Today that a genuine apology offered and accepted is one of the most profound interactions of civilized people. It has the power to restore damaged relationships between two people, groups of people, or nations. If done correctly, an apology can heal humiliation and generate forgiveness. No wonder the Lord's Prayer says, "Forgive us our sins as we forgive those who sin against us." He says, however, the blotched apology, the apology intended but not delivered, or delivered but not accepted, has serious social consequences. Failed apologies constrain relationships beyond repair, or worse, create lifelong grudges and bitter vengeance. Most of us have a keen sense of when others should apologize to us, but we're slow to say sorry ourselves to those we've wronged. You and I need to take action that repairs relationships. As Jesus said, "Forgive us our sins as we forgive those who've sinned against us." This is John Smith.

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1: Straight in at the top of the Cross Rhythms chart this week is Joy by Ray. And so Justin Bieber was knocked off the top spot and down to number two with Butterflies. 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

0: A court heard some mothers were given the wrong ashes for their unborn babies. Bush also stole more than £5,000 from charities. Judge Mr. Justice Hilliard's called the actions disgraceful.
1: His behaviour towards their living relatives was characterised by dishonesty, deception and heartlessness. If he could reuse a coffin that someone had already paid for, he would do so. The premises at Hessel Road were in an appalling state.
0: Katie Walston chose Bush to cremate her miscarried baby in 2023. What she found out horrified her.
2: He'd never cremated my baby at all. He'd picked up the baby's remains from the hospital, and after then there's no trace of where that baby went. That's a question that I would always want to ask him, is what did you do with my baby? It's torture.
0: In other news, Andy Burnham's calling on FIFA President Gianni Infantino to quit over the controversial plan to sell a stake in the World Cup. With a backlash growing to the investment plan, the Prime Minister says he's the wrong man to lead world football's governing body. Shadow Foreign Secretary Dame Priti Patel is warning a Chinese embassy superhub will compromise Britain's national security. Construction of the site near the Tower of London can go ahead after a High Court challenge against planning permission was dismissed. Southport killer Axel Ruda Cabana has been charged with three assaults on staff while he was at Belmarsh Prison. One allegation involves pouring boiling water over an officer last May. Firefighters are tackling a blaze on grassland in Essex. It's reported more than 30 firefighters are at the Middlewick Ranges Nature Reserve south of Colchester. And Betfred's planning to close 132 shops and cut more than 600 jobs. The gambling firm's blaming higher taxes and economic uncertainty. That's the latest. I'm Chris Milligan.
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I got hit.

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1: Many people have pains in their lives. They've been so disappointed, so broken, almost lost the desire to even live. Been rejected many times, I've been disappointed many times, I've been failed many times. 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
2: Don't know how I'll get there. 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
2: From the Sky News Centre at 3, a funeral director in Hull has been jailed for 20 years for storing bodies for months while handing grieving families the wrong remains. Robert Bush, who's 48, admitted 67 charges, including fraud and preventing lawful burials. One woman says she'll never recover.

0: after a High Court challenge against a Super Chinese embassy was dismissed. Work can now begin on the site near the Tower of London. People living nearby argue it could lead to terrorist attacks or the repression of protests. Former Tory leader Ian Duncan Smith says there needs to be a change of approach when dealing with Beijing.
1: The price we pay when we kowtow to China is in human lives. Millions are dying, and the transnational repression today in Britain will only increase if this embassy is agreed to.
0: Southport killer Axel Rudakabana has been charged with three assaults on prison staff. They're alleged to have happened at HMP Belmarsh last year. The 19-year-old since been transferred to Broadmoor Top Security Hospital. Chelsea have been fined £10 million for breaching rules on payments to agents between 2009 and 2022. The club have also been given a suspended ban on registering new players for two transfer windows. And Sainsbury's is selling Argos for £120 million with no job losses or store closures expected. It paid £1.4 billion for it a decade ago. That's the latest. I'm Chris Milligan.
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3: Hi, my name's Emma.
4: My name's Rob, and welcome to another episode of Hope and the City. So it's our podcast. We're in our second series where we've been reflecting on real life issues that many of us face, and not shying away from how difficult that can be, but bringing that into the realm of hope.
3: Yeah. In the last two episodes, we've had some really amazing guests, haven't we?
4: We have.
3: First of all, we had Malcolm Duncan, who talked his journey through Good Grief. That was his book. It was kind of based on his book, Good Grief, that I'd read back along. And then we've also had Brian and Simon that came in and talked to us about their journey with PTSD.
4: Yes.
3: It was an amazing interview.
4: Two pretty hefty interviews, weren't they? And really getting into real and raw stuff. But again, hope just shooting through the whole thing, parading the whole thing. And as I was listening to Malcolm's story, we're listening back to it this morning before we talked, and thinking, wow, you know, that man really has been through it. And he has been on a journey to lead him to a place of hope, despite losing, is it five or six family members? I can't remember.
3: I almost, because there were so many.
4: There's so many,
3: I almost, and even he quipped about that, I think, in the interview, didn't he? He said they're like, which death was that one? Because there were so many.
4: So many.
3: Yeah, I want to say five or seven.
4: But still on a journey.
3: Yes.
4: He's been on a journey to a place of hope, a new normal, I think, as you called it. It will never be the same.
3: Yeah.
4: And he's still journeying. And that was something that we picked up from Simon and Brian, wasn't it?
3: Yeah, absolutely. Absolutely. It was also that sense of and with. I think it was the and with that came through.
4: Explain
3: on both.
4: That.
3: Okay, so I think I'd always thought of things as a bit of an either or. So like we leave something behind and we move into something new. But what came through with both of their journeys actually was that you can hold whatever has happened in contention with how you're living now. So it's an and with rather than an either or. It's not about leaving that completely behind. It's about holding both. And I found that really powerful. So I was thinking obviously about Malcolm and his grief journey, and his either or was actually like, I can feel really sad and I can really miss that person, but I can still live and have good times today. And I can do that in contention with each other. And the same with Simon. I mean, Simon talked about some horrific experiences that he'd had.
4: War zone, bodily remains, various things, which
3: absolutely.
4: You can't unsee.
3: No. But how do you then... So his PTSD was talking about the things that triggered him to have a response. But in terms of the memories, he's always going to have those memories. Like you say, you can't erase them. But there's a contention that can be had. There's a balance to be had where he can live with that and live now as well, still holding those things.
4: And that's what's new.
3: Yes, So I found that really amazing, actually. That really stood out to me, that and with. I found that so powerful. You know, that so much happens to people during their lives, and it shouldn't be dismissed. We can learn to live with it in a contention.
4: I mean, we didn't plan to talk about it, but beforehand you were sharing, you might not want to talk about it, but it's it would have been James's birthday this week.
3: Yes,
4: you were saying, you know, it's been a few years.
3: Yeah.
4: Does that feel different, his being birthday, getting the family together? You said some things feel getting together as a four.
3: Yes.
4: Do you get used to that?
3: Yeah. So we went out for a meal on Friday, the four of us, because I'm actually, unfortunately, I'm away this week while it's James's birthday. But we went out and did a family meal on Friday. And we've always, right from the beginning, we always said we would

celebrate his birthday. The first year was really hard. It was just, it was hollow, I think is the only way I could describe it. We went for this meal on his birthday. It was a Sunday afternoon and we went to a place in the Royal William Yard and we were just like, well, it felt like we were eating cardboard and there was just tears and it was really hard. But last year we went out and it was his birthday on the Monday, I think, and at the beginning of the week, and we went out and we actually felt like we celebrated that we had him. And it certainly felt a lot more again like that this time when we did it. Like, it's, you know, like, praise God, we had James for 21 years. You know, thank you that we had him for 21 years. So while it does feel really emotional and I feel quite teary about it, should be that time when he's here and we're celebrating, there is a contention to be had of like, yes, we really miss him, but yes, we're living and we're going to enjoy life. We have to continue to, we want to continue to enjoy life. And there's a contention to be had. And I was saying, we went out for a meal for the first time in January. So that's 2.5 years after James died. And after being a family of five, going out as a family of four, it felt like there was a big hollow hole in the middle. And we were like all holding hands around it, around this big void, trying to like say that we were having a good time. We were doing nice things, but it just didn't feel natural. But actually from January and then the time since, and for this meal that we had on Friday, all of a sudden it feels like, yes, it feels like we are a unit. It feels like we found a new way. So of course we miss James in that, but we continue to be a family and have nice times as well, so without feeling guilty.

0: you're not dishonouring the person mm-hmm. that you lose by moving on. You're not moving mm-hmm. on from them, but you are moving on with all the things that have happened. And, or put another way, you're not honouring them by wallowing for the rest of your mm-hmm. life, because you have mm-hmm. the life to live. And that is something, Simon mentioned that, didn't he?
1: Yeah.
0: You know, I've got little kiddies. You know, life doesn't stop because of everything that's happened to me.
1: Mm.
0: And I think that's really important. And I think that's happening wider in society, that people are being brought to that point of realisation. It's been very difficult for us, I think, in this country, across the world, with COVID, then all the fallout from COVID afterwards, mm-hmm. how difficult that's been.
1: Yeah.
0: Employment figures are down in Plymouth, aren't they?
1: Yes.
0: And I think, and there's a mental health crisis, and young people don't have, there's not much money around young people. So it feels like we've got to a bit of a crossroads or fork in the road for many people
1: mm.
0: where they can just stop, and we can lament and we can grieve and think and just say and wallow, actually, mm-hmm. probably quite unhealthily
1: mm.
0: and say, you know, isn't life rubbish and everything.
1: Mm.
0: But I think for some of us, we need to say, yes.
1: Yeah.
0: Yes, it has been rubbish. And in some ways, we're moving on with some of that rubbish, but we are moving on.
1: Yeah. But equally, I mean, Malcolm
0: rebuilding.
1: Said, yeah, rebuilding. I mean, equally, Malcolm said, there are times as well of lament. There are times to wallow.
0: Yes.
1: So he talked about like anniversaries and things
0: yes.
1: like that, didn't he? And he said
0: yep.
1: that is a time to wallow, and
0: yeah.
1: and that's okay, because we
0: yes.
1: have to revisit those places.
0: But the overall theme
1: yes.
0: is rebuilding.
1: Yeah.
0: Rebuilding and
1: yeah.
0: moving on with, like you've said, all the things that have happened.
1: Mm-hmm.
0: It reminds me of a song by, perhaps I'm jumping ahead too fast now, but I remember there was Bastille were a band. They are a band.
1: Yeah.
0: But they did a great song called Pompeii.
1: Oh, I love it.
0: Do you know that song?
1: Yeah, I love
0: that song.
1: I love
0: and
1: it,
0: I remember
1: love
0: once
1: it.
0: Singing it out of my window and recording myself, because I had a bit of a, I picked up a bit of a message
1: right.
0: in it. It's actually quite explicit. If you listen
1: yeah.
0: to the words, go
1: yeah.
0: back and listen to
1: yeah, yeah.
0: Pompeii by Bastille. But I think I'd been singing too long before I got to the chorus, that most people listening to it had turned off my video, my recording, before I actually got to the point that I was trying
1: yeah.
0: to get to. But there's a bridge or a middle eight in it where it says, where do we begin our rubble or our sin?
1: Mm.
0: Where do we begin our rubble or our sin? And it's a really interesting point, because we want to rebuild our lives. Well, I hope there are people
1: yeah.
0: out there listening who don't just want to wallow, but they
1: yeah.
0: do want to rebuild.
1: Yeah. Yeah.
0: Where do you begin?
1: Yeah.
0: Do you begin with all of this rubble? And it is easy to jump back into getting things right. I remember rebuilding my life in many respects after mm-hmm. my time with addiction. But some of those early decisions I made were getting me into just as much trouble, because
1: yeah.
0: they were impulsive, because
1: yeah.
0: they were coming from a place of trying to outweigh all the bad things I'd done with a load of good things. I'm not saying those motives
1: mm-hmm.
0: are always wrong. But actually the first thing, and perhaps sin, it's the right word, but it's, people might have it, the connotation wrong in their mind. I guess what that little bit is saying is, where do we begin? Let's bring it all to God.
1: Yes.
0: Because
1: yeah.
0: sin is separation from God, isn't it?
1: Yeah.
0: And
1: yeah.
0: It's essence.
1: It's anything.
0: It's self-sufficiency. I've got this. It's all down
1: it's
0: to
1: heart,
0: me.
1: It's a heart,
0: heart
1: attitude,
0: issue.
1: Isn't
0: I'm turned
1: it?
0: Away
1: yeah.
0: from God.
1: I can do it by myself.
0: Before we get onto the rubble,
1: mm-hmm.
0: let's go back to God.
1: Mm-hmm. Mm-hmm.
0: And bring him all the rubble and
1: yeah.
0: say, where do you want me to begin?
1: Yeah.
0: Where are you going to point me to? Because you can't sort everything out
1: no.
0: overnight. You can't sort out years of grief. You can't sort out all the wreckage of, for me, 14 years of active addiction.
1: PTSD for Simon and Brian.
0: You can't, exactly. And you, interestingly, were led with some of your friends recently
1: mm-hmm.
0: to a bit in the Bible
1: mm-hmm.
0: where they're in a rebuilding project, aren't they?
1: Yeah.
0: And it's actually the context of it, for people who don't know the Bible story too well, but there was a big grand temple in the Old Testament, which was their meeting point with God,
1: yeah.
0: where they would
1: yeah.
0: go to meet with God before they then went back and getting on with their lives. But that had all been wiped
1: yeah.
0: out. The temple
1: yeah.
0: had been destroyed. And God calls back a few of them and says, we're going to rebuild it. We're going to rebuild that. So people who are more familiar with the Bible, or people who just want to look it up online, it's Nehemiah, which isn't
1: yeah.
0: a name that you hear every day. And there's a great chapter 4 in it. I don't know if we want to read a couple of verses from
1: yeah,
0: it,
1: yeah.
0: but then maybe
1: yeah.
0: you can reflect on some of the stuff
1: yeah.
0: that you and your friends are going on to. What does a rebuilding project look like, where you can't deal with it all at the same time,
1: mm-hmm.
0: excuse me, and you can't deal with it all on your own.
1: Yeah, absolutely. So I went to the story behind it. I was at a ladies' retreat just recently and somebody spoke about the half wall. So the wall here was rubble, but it was a half wall and there's gaps in the wall. And actually there's a wall that can be completed. So God's commissioning us to finish our wall, which is to live our lives.
0: Yes.
1: Yeah, to live our lives to the best of his plan for us. You know, he's got this amazing plan for us. And do we want to be part of that really? Or do we just want to sit with a half finish? So it was an amazing talk that we had on it. And one of the things that stood, or a couple of things that stood out, was that the gaps in the walls, people stood together in the gaps in the walls.
0: Yes.
1: And that was really powerful, actually, that we're not designed to do this alone. We don't have to build out of our rubble alone. And even when people felt under attack, and I think this was the big bit, when people felt under attack, then actually
0: they blew a trumpet to bring everyone back together.
1: Yeah, to support them, to defend them.
0: In one place.
1: Yeah.
0: Where you hear the trumpet, it says here, I'm just reading it, and where you hear the trumpet, let's all gather there.
1: Yeah.
0: Because our God will fight for us.
1: Yes.
0: So everyone's sent out, and this is this rebuilding project. Mm-hmm. In one sense, we all have our own lives, our own families, our own bits of the wall in this human project to get society going and our jobs and everything. And we all have a unique purpose in that. I mean, that itself is a wonderful thing to think about.
1: Yeah.
0: So, well, if I don't do my bit, then how does that affect the collective? So actually, all of us are called to crack on because we matter. We've got dignity as human beings.
1: And if there's a gap in the wall, then the city's not protected.
0: No, one gap. We can all do our work, but if a couple of people can't be bothered, there's a gap in the wall. So actually, we have a collective responsibility, don't we, to do the bit that we've been asked to do.
1: Yeah, yeah.
0: But not on our own, as it said here. They were sent back to the wall, some to the work, and some on their backs with a weapon. So just as many people were doing the work as people were offering them support.
1: Yeah.
0: I haven't put that a particularly clear way, but there were just as many people dedicated to supporting the work as there was doing it.
1: Yes, yes.
0: Wow. So if whatever we're engaged in, whether it be rebuilding our family, rebuilding our work, we need people who've got our backs in that. And actually, what the principle here is that that support needs to be just as present as the work we're doing.
1: Yeah. Yeah, I mean, it's that old phrase, isn't it? No man's an island.
0: Yeah. Who's got your back?
1: Yeah, yeah.
0: I think those are little expressions. Probably a lot of our expressions today come from scripture.
1: Proverbs and scripture.
0: Who's got your back?
1: Yeah.
0: And that's key. But if somebody that you're doing the work, so you're focused on what you're doing, you're just trusting that they do have your back because you don't know what's behind you. So we need people looking for our blind spots, asking if we're okay, praying for us and checking in with us.
1: Encouraging us.
0: And being proactive.
1: Yeah.

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2: I met up with a guy after church yesterday. He'd shared something with me a year ago, a real pressure on his family through a behavioural pattern that he'd got stuck in.
3: Yeah.
2: And bear in mind, it'd been a year since we talked about it. I went up to him afterwards and I said, mate, do you remember you shared something with me a year ago? How's that been going? And he sort of paused and he looked at me and I could see it's a bit teary-eyed. So obviously things hadn't totally sorted themselves out. Yeah. And he went, thanks for asking, mate.
3: Wow.
2: So actually that support that he'd reached out for support in the first place, perhaps God had prompted me to take that seriously and check back in with him.
3: Yes.
2: And I'm not sure how many other people he'd been speaking about it to over that last year. Yeah. So if we have been asked to be support, at some point in the past, it might be a time just to check in. Yes. I think you've got to do that in the right way. You're not checking up.
3: No.
2: You're checking in.
3: Checking in. And that can come across in a practical sense of showing interest, can't it? Like you've just said, you've shown interest in that guy. Not did you, but how's it?
2: Yeah.
3: How's it?
2: Checking in, not checking up.
3: Yeah, absolutely. Absolutely. One of the other things as well, thinking about Nehemiah 4, is I'm an overthinker. So I think about things. I am a real overthinker. Yeah. And I sometimes
2: welcome to the club.
3: And I struggle with the battle of the mind. You know, like thoughts and things. And so, you know, if I'm in a particularly strong place and I'm doing okay, you know, I can deflect them pretty quickly. But if I'm feeling quite vulnerable or emotional or there's something going on or there's a gap in my wall, those thoughts come in and they can land and they begin to manifest. I suppose like intrusive thoughts, you might call
2: it. The wall's been breached.
3: Yeah. And like we let them land and then I can get in a bit of a, do you call it, where you predict that it's going to be
2: catastrophizing.
3: That's the word.
2: Yes.
3: That's the word, yeah.
2: It's a kind of overwhelm. It's a kind of overwhelm.
3: And I start to consider that, it might turn out like this or it might turn out like that. Or I'm starting to think that those are the journeys.
2: It's almost as if we're not all of our thoughts of our own.
3: Yes.
2: That we have an enemy.
3: Yes, absolutely.
2: We'll come back to that.
3: Yeah, absolutely. But there was something in Nehemiah 4 that I found really interesting. And I was thinking about the bit where it says, we prayed to our God and posted a guard day and night to meet this threat. And I thought, actually, you know, we need to pray against like intrusive thoughts. So there's words in this that actually are beneficial to this. So then in verse 13, it says, therefore, I stationed some of the people behind the lowest points of the wall at the exposed places, posting them by families with their swords, spears and bows. And actually, that's where, you know, it's Ephesians, isn't it? We talk about the armour of God.
2: So later on in the Bible, quite a lot that happens literally in the wars in the Old Testament get used as an analogy, a metaphor for what we do.
3: Yeah.
2: And actually, Scripture is called the sword of the Spirit, isn't it?
3: Yes.
2: The truth is actually, what a powerful weapon.
3: Yeah.
2: When all those things are in your mind, you can just go, well, if the truth says this, boom, it shines a light on it all.
3: Yeah.
2: And some of those mind enemies scatter.
3: That's it, absolutely. And just to build up that resistance to those, when we're saying about guard yourself, we're saying, well, let's build up a resistance to
2: guard
3: those
2: your heart
3: negative
2: and mind.
3: Thoughts. Yeah, absolutely.
2: And day and night. Amazing how much the language in Nehemiah chapter 4 is about day and night.
3: Yeah, totally.
2: I think about Psalm 4, it says, you know, you help me lie down at night.
3: Yeah.
2: You know, in peace.
3: Yes.
2: I dwell with you in safety. And I think that's where we can come under attack quite a lot, actually, is at night, isn't it? Because you can't do anything about it, because you can't get up and do anything about it. So it's simply the mental battle.
3: Mm.
2: Are we able to park it, give it to God?
3: Yeah.
2: And it was very simple, wasn't it? We pray to our God, you know, to meet this threat, whether we were awake or whether we were asleep.
3: Yeah. And interestingly, sorry, I'm going off on one now, but down at the second part of verse 14, it says, don't be afraid of them. Remember, the Lord is great and awesome and will fight for your families, your sons, your daughters, your wives and your homes. And, you know, that's like stand your ground. Stand your ground. Like God's given you stand your ground.
2: Read that verse again.
3: Okay, so
2: because I think for people listening, that's a little declaration that they might be able to say about their own families and what they're facing, because this is truth. Do you want to share that
3: absolutely.
2: Again?
3: Absolutely. So it's the second part of verse 14. So it's Nehemiah 4, verse 14, second part. Don't be afraid of them. That's the threats. Remember the Lord, who is great and awesome, and fights for your families and your sons and your daughters, your wives, husbands, and your homes.
2: Come on.
3: I just think that's, stand your ground.

0: The context of rebuilding, the rebuilding project in the Bible, and I think in our lives, the context is here is that they have opposition from the outset. So I've spent a lot of time, you know, in my life and with other people who are in a rebuilding phase. And then something bad happens quite early doors, or there's some naysayers, or someone comes from their past and sort of reminds them of who you really are. Who do you think you are, trying to move on? Really discouraging.
1: Yeah.
0: Let's just say from the beginning, if you are in a rebuilding project, expect opposition.
1: Yeah.
0: And in fact, take that opposition as an indicator that you are on a worthwhile journey. That this rebuilding project actually has significance.
1: Yes.
0: Because that's the context we're given, is that as soon as something worthwhile is being built, is in progress, is in process, it will not be long before the opposition comes. Yeah. So you have a choice about how you receive that opposition.
1: Yeah.
0: Our encouragement would be confirmation you're on the right track. That doesn't mean we don't listen to criticism, which can be discouraging.
1: Yeah.
0: We're not suggesting people go, nope, I'm my own man, I'm my, you know, we're not saying that.
1: No.
0: Listen, because actually there might be something valid about what they're saying. But if it is simply opposition, discouragement, don't let it stop you.
1: Yeah.
0: See it as confirmation that this is a God-given pattern.
1: Mm.
0: He's reminding us, whenever you rebuild, if it's worthwhile, it'll be worth a battle and probably will require one.
1: Yeah, absolutely. Absolutely. So then also, I mean, it's on the second part, isn't it, of chapter 4 here in Nehemiah. And it talks about working together to protect and rebuild the kingdom and calling for one another. And I guess in that, that's that sense of drawing on people that are going to encourage you as you rebuild, who, like we said earlier, have got your back. I mean, it reminds me as well, we were talking, we did the showcase, didn't we? The Cross Rhythm showcase.
0: We did like recently. A live podcast version, didn't we?
1: Yeah, we did, along with other guests and things as well. And it was really good. But just, you'd had on your heart at that point, and just for people that haven't perhaps seen or heard the showcase, explain about the trees.
0: I'll give the analogy and then you can share how you also interpreted it in terms of a corporate nature. When we use the word corporate, we just mean
1: together.
0: Body of people all together. So yeah, so we're moving on. We're talking about opposition, aren't we? We're rebuilding opposition. And we were just coming out from, I say, the winter months. We're sat here now, I'm in a t-shirt, end of March. You've just made the comment I'm slightly too warm. But typically in Plymouth, we have storms from, actually this has been a dry winter, but that's a pretty separate issue. Typically, it rains and we get about 10 to 20 storms come through from October to March. It feels like a long winter, doesn't it? It's five, 6 month winter. And the typical pattern, the marks of it, is we get a lot of, we're southwest.
1: Wet and windy.
0: 60, 70 mile an hour winds often come through.
1: Grey, and it's like,
0: We haven't had that many, but this winter we had two big storms and they hit on the southwest coast before anywhere else. And there was a lot of trees down. And I thought, reflecting on the Bible, being rooted and established in love, roots, it's a great little bit of the Bible, that Ephesians chapter 3, which we can read that, being rooted and established in love, which is about just remembering God's love and being in loving relationships with others, not romantic, but loving.
1: Loving, caring.
0: Loving, caring, supportive relationships.
1: Mm-hmm.
0: That actually, when the wind blows on a tree, and this is what people who know much about trees will tell you, is that if, let's say, the wind's coming across from the left, the tree will send out its roots on that side of the tree a little bit further every time the wind gusts.
1: Wow.
0: So it's stretching out its root the same direction that the wind's coming from to counterbalance it, to make it stronger. And as it stretches them out, it strengthens and it strengthens them as well. So it reaches them out and it strengthens them. So actually, in the process of the tree being buffeted by the winds, it's actually becoming stronger for future storms.
1: Yeah.
0: Which is an incredible thought, that that's how nature works.
1: Yeah.
0: That the very process that could topple the tree is the thing that makes it stronger.
1: Mm.
0: But then I thought, But there are lots of trees blown over. So obviously that's not a universal, not universally given that every tree is getting stronger. Some are getting weakened by the storm. But again, in the natural life, it depends on what it's reaching down into. Mm-hmm. If it's good soil or if it's just very rocky underneath, it simply can't stretch its roots any further. No. And it's going to be shallow rooted and it's going to blow over. Because Honock Knoll Green up the road from us in Plymouth, there is an enormous tree that blew down. An enormous tree. And actually, if we use that as an analogy for society of what's happened over the last 6 months, we do see some big trees coming down, you know, big clothing brands coming down, big celebrities or people we thought were
1: held them in high regard.
0: They're being blown over. They're being exposed for what they really were. But actually, if when the wind blows, we just go deeper into our dependence on God, realizing, taking it as an indicator, wow, this is almost too much. Therefore, it can't all rest on me. I need to pray more. I need to get into this more. I need to get into this community stuff more, as well as scripture, just on my own. Then actually we can be the trees. They're getting stronger rather than we're being weakened by the storm. So that's a decision.
1: Yeah.
0: One more thing. Those root systems are getting bigger to strengthen it. But what are the root systems also used for? Drawing up the nutrients it needs for the tree to flourish. So the picture that we had that we finished on, although that you've developed it further, we'll come on to that in a minute, is that in the process of becoming stronger, that it's the very same process that is enabling that tree to have a bigger root system, to draw up more nutrients, that when the right season comes, it will bear more fruit. And what we mean by fruit, when we're talking about a tree, the analogy is, for us, it's fruits of character. It's going to make us more joyful, even more peaceful, even more loving in the future, but also more effective. The Bible also talks about our fruit being effective. Mm-hmm. We'll be more effective in our families, more effective in our workplaces, more productive in many places.
2: One, two, three.

0: I was just going to come back to your nutrients, actually, as you were saying about those roots that were going further down. I was just thinking they're nutrients that would be reached and soil that would be reached that wouldn't have been reached without the storm.
1: Without the roots having to stretch further.
0: So there's more that we receive in the reaching down that we wouldn't... I mean, nobody wants the storms, do they?
1: No,
0: do
1: you know, nobody wants a storm in their lives. For good.
0: But we actually reach places, or those roots reach places that they would never have needed to reach.
1: Yes.
0: So there's that like deeper encounter. And if we're talking about an encounter with God, we're saying we press in more deeply. We learn things about him in those difficult circumstances that we wouldn't have learnt.
1: We couldn't have learnt.
0: No.
1: If everything was plain sailing.
0: Yeah.
1: And again, it comes back to this theme of opposition and trials and sufferings. Mm-hmm. We've not shied away from that in any of our episodes.
0: Mm-hmm. No.
1: They are the making or the breaking. But it's okay to feel broken as long as what we're doing is we take that to the God who can restore and rebuild.
0: Yeah.
1: Absolutely. So really, this isn't about becoming stronger just in myself as an individual. It's becoming stronger in the things that he provides for our good.
0: Well, it's almost relying on him so much more.
1: And all the gifts he gives.
0: Yeah.
1: Some of it is the truth he's written down.
0: Yeah.
1: But it's fellowship as well.
0: Yeah.
1: He gives us one another. Yeah.
0: Which leads on to the other point I had about the trees, actually. You know, the sequoia. Is it the sequoia redwoods?
1: You know more about trees than I do already.
0: But those great big redwoods in California that are like really tall. Yeah, they're really
1: ridiculous.
0: Tall.
1: Yeah.
0: You know, you can have roads built through them sorts of things. So they're enormous, aren't they? But they don't have roots that go down very deeply. Their roots aren't, I mean, they probably are a few metres down.
1: In proportion to hundreds of feet of tree above it.
0: But their roots go out sideways.
1: Okay.
0: And where they're all stood together, all these redwoods.
1: They are close. It's very dark in these forests.
0: Yeah. So... You know, and you think normally with trees, they can't be that close together because the root system prevents them from being. These don't compete with one another. They actually intertwine so much so that they become grafted into one another, these roots.
1: So the roots are locking on.
0: Yeah. So they're like almost like fingers reaching out and holding hands, if you like. No tree falls down because they're all holding each other up.
1: That's incredible.
0: It's like
1: nature's
0: so
1: amazing.
0: Profound. Yeah, profound. I mean, God teaches us so much through nature, doesn't he?
1: Correct.
0: But yeah, so they're holding each other up. So while they are receiving nutrients from these roots that do go down a bit to feed them, actually their support network is out to the sides. They're leaning on those around them, and those around them are leaning on them. And it just, it was the most profound.
1: Not competing, but contending together.
0: Yeah, I like that. Contending, not competing.
1: Yeah,
0: I think that's
1: contending
0: brilliant.
1: Contending together.
0: Yeah.
1: Yeah, I love that.
0: I think that's absolutely great.
1: Oh, praise God.
0: Yeah.
1: It's nice to reflect on nature, isn't it? We've done that quite a lot, whether it be the sea, all those things, and Jesus was the master.
0: Yeah. And springtime, kind of, because we're in spring now, because it's March.
1: New
0: springtime,
1: life, things coming out, rebuilding,
0: that,
1: fresh starts.
0: It? Yeah.
1: And perhaps we need to call this episode that. It's about not fresh starts in the sense of nothing's happened before. Mm-hmm. But we do get fresh starts.
0: New beginnings.
1: We get new beginnings. The seasons remind us of that actually all the things that look barren in winter, there was work being done in those cold, gloomy months that will begin to show their benefit in spring.
0: They'll bud and there'll be fruit.
1: Yeah.
0: But this is the first evidence of growth, isn't it? That's the thing in spring, because we don't see it. The growth is there during the winter, but we can't see it because it's below the ground.
1: So if you've got through winter in Plymouth, both metaphorically and in reality, it's been a success.
0: Yeah.
1: We are here today to receive God's grace one day at a time.
0: Yes.
1: And if it's not broken us, it will make us stronger. Mm-hmm. And we're not just doing that as a war cry of we are super people. We are wonderful people made in God's image, but we are made to depend on him and all the gifts he's given us through prayer, really praying, through getting to know the truth, because there's a lot of lies that can get in there and breach the wall, and through the community that he's given us.
0: Yeah. I mean, Malcolm touched a little bit on that as well, circling back to Malcolm, but he talked about that. He said, you know, it's not like there's 40 years, try and do your best in it for the next 40 years, just get through it. He said, it's 15 minutes at a time, and it's 15 minutes. God, give me the grace for the next 15 minutes and the next 15 minutes and the next 15 minutes. And then actually we've done a day in the grace of God. And it's like that, rather than how do I do this? How, yeah, how do you eat an elephant? One bite at a time. Yeah. That's what they say, isn't it? You know, and I think it is, yeah, it's little tiny footsteps, isn't it? How do you run a marathon? One step at a time.
1: Yes.
0: And it's one step at a time. Grace, God's grace. God, just help me in this next step. Help me in this next step. And before you know it, you've walked a mile, you know.

0: What I thought was wonderful at the end of the episode with Simon was, I particularly felt, and I think all of us did, that God wanted us to pray. Mm-hmm. And I think we should do that today as well. And just because we're talking about this, but this is a reality that we're practicing mm-hmm. together. And it'd be good to model that for people, is how do you pray for one another? Which mm-hmm. might just be very odd to some people. Even people from a Christian tradition might say, well, we don't, I have my time of prayer. And definitely there is time for private mm-hmm. prayer. And God hears all of our prayers, whether they're in our head or out of our mouth. Mm. But communal prayer is actually something that I think brings people close together. If you think about those roots intertwining that you talked about, there's something very personal about praying for one another. I think we need to also say that when we pray for one another, you don't actually need to know everything that's going on in somebody else's mm-mm. life. You need to know enough, and good fellowship requires that we know enough. But there'll be things that even if we were totally honest with each other, we wouldn't be aware of.
1: No.
0: What we're doing is we're inviting God into this friendship that we have, and trusting that as we go forward together, that if there's something that Emma needs to see, but I get to see it, I'll point it out. If there's something that I need to see, but I don't see it, and we'll point it out. A bit like these ladies that you've got together in your little group.
1: Yes, So there's three of us that meet, and we pray and we look at scripture and things together, and we happen to be on this ladies' retreat at the same time. So we were like, 52 days it took for Nehemiah to rebuild the wall. So what will God have done in 52 days? So we're messaging and praying and meeting together, and we're going to meet together at the end and say, God, this is, you know, give praise for God, to God. But in the meantime, we're sharing the things that God's speaking to us. And, you know, interestingly, he seems to be speaking to us about similar things. So I will put something on there. Like, I was chatting to one of the ladies yesterday, and I said, I feel like God's reminding me that I need to be still and remember that he's God. And she was like, oh my goodness, me too. That's exactly the same. Absolutely. So a lot of things are the same. So we're going on this journey. We're going on this journey, and or one of them will share a scripture or an experience they've had, and it teaches into wherever I am on my journey. And it just, the three together, I think there is something really powerful in that fellowship. It's that accountability for a start. So on the days when you're having those struggles with your mind.
0: And you don't really want to pray about it.
1: Absolutely. This is your people. You blow your horn and, you know, and everyone comes running
0: or someone else posts on your little WhatsApp group. I was praying this morning. You go, And sometimes we're just praying for one another because somebody's got the faith and somebody mm-hmm. doesn't during those seasons.
1: Absolutely. We're not designed to do it independently. I mean, God, Father, Son and Holy Spirit, perfect example of community.
0: God's
1: and
0: relationship.
1: So, and us too. And that's how it's meant to, that's how we're meant to be. We're individuals, fearfully and wonderfully made.
0: But interdependent.
1: But we're interdependent, interdependent. We're called to be together. So,
0: if I pray for you, because you've shared a little bit today, so I think even the little bit you've shared, I think I have enough to pray to our Father about for you. And then perhaps you could pray for people listening as they go out to their little bits of the wall for the week to come.
1: That's lovely. That'd be great.
0: Yeah, Father God, thank you for Emma, and that we can talk honestly, particularly about mental battles and those times where she feels that the wall has been breached and unhelpful thoughts come in and catastrophizing. I just want to pray for Emma and remind her that she is loved and that you're working for her good, for blessing and not for curse. And I pray that blessing over Emma and her family in their rebuilding. Bless them and comfort them, particularly this week, as they give thanks for James and move forward together and with everything that's happened. And whether it be daytime or nighttime, give peace. I thank you for your guidance and that you've guided us, Father, to talk about the things we've talked about today. So I hand my prayers over to Emma.
1: Lord God, I just thank you for this opportunity that we have to speak to people, to share with people the things that are on our hearts, Father. And we just hope that it's helpful, Lord. We hope that it's helpful and encouraging, Lord God, and that people are inspired or are fed or in some way, it just offers them some sense of hope, Father God, from what we're saying. And Lord, I just pray for those that are listening or watching, Lord, that you would be with them, that you would help them as they rebuild the rubble of their lives, that you would give them hope for a future, Father God, and not for the next 40 years, but just for the next few minutes and the next 15 minutes and then the next hour, that you would give them the grace and the strength to get through that. Mm. Lord, I pray that you would help them as they rebuild the gaps in their walls, Father, that you would protect them, that you would protect their minds, Father, that you would place people around them that can support them as they rebuild the walls, Father God, that they can stand firm knowing that, Lord, you are their strength, that you are the one that can come and help them through this situation, that you have a wall for them to build. And Lord, it is going to be glorious. And Lord, I just pray that you would be with them now through Jesus' mighty name.
0: Yeah, thank you, Jesus.
1: Amen.
0: Amen.
1: Thanks for joining us for this episode of Hope in the City. We hope that you have enjoyed it. If you have, please like and also share, because it might be that somebody else needs to hear this, and it would be helpful to them too. If you would like to interact with us, please contact us via the socials. If there's any subjects, any questions, any issues that you'd like us to discuss, then please do get in touch.
0: And we have an email address, hope@crplymouth.co.uk. This is our second season, and again, there might be some themes that you would love us to cover, and you might have some questions. We love doing our Q&R sessions as well, so yeah. Please do get in touch, and bless you.

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2: From the Sky News Centre at 4, a funeral director's been jailed for 20 years for letting bodies rot in storage while giving families the wrong remains. Police say there was evidence Robert Bush, who's 48, used a communal store of unidentified mixed ashes to give to bereaved relatives. He admitted 67 offences following a police raid at his premises in Hull, including fraud and preventing lawful burials. Karen Dry entrusted the funerals of both her parents to Bush.
3: We all deserve dignity in death, and this was totally denied to our loved ones. Deep scars remain due to the terrible violations committed against our loved ones. It is agonising to recall a baby denied a proper cremation and left in a paper bag.
2: Prime Minister Andy Burnham says Gianni Infantino is the wrong man to lead FIFA after the hugely controversial plan to sell stakes in the World Cup. It comes as the Asian Football Confederation

0: spy on critics of Beijing and restrict protests. Southport killer Axel Ruder Caban has been charged with multiple attacks on prison officers. Three incidents allegedly occurred at Belmarsh Prison between May and October last year. A strike on East Midlands Railway will go ahead tomorrow. Talks have failed to resolve a row about safety concerns. And finally, Boy George has dropped out of a London production of Jesus Christ Superstar. It's after he released a pro-Israel song he wrote using AI. That's the latest. I'm Chris Milligan.
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0: same again.
1: My name is Arthur Good. I'm the pastor of Vineyard Church and I'm chaplain of Plymouth Argyle Football Club. And I'm also learning Spanish. I'm involved in some churches in Peru and I also head up the UK part of Vineyard Church is involved in missions in South America. So I thought to myself, I really ought to learn the lingo. But it's hard when you're my age. Learning a new thing is meant to be brilliant for the brain, but it does hurt. I can recall French words that I learnt 30 years ago in school, but I can't remember the Spanish equivalent that I learnt on Duolingo yesterday. It's really hard. Apparently, the brain is plastic. Not like a lunchbox, but like clay. It's malleable, shapeable, it's capable of change. Neuroscientists call it neuroplasticity. And it's the reason that we can learn new languages, and it's the reason we can pick up new habits and, thankfully, unlearn old ones. But here's the thing, rewiring isn't just biological, it's spiritual. Romans 12 verse 2 says, "Do not conform to the pattern of this world, but be transformed by the renewing of your mind." Not just a tweak, not just a fresh coat of paint, renewing, a rewiring. And Jesus is the master electrician. When we follow him, he doesn't give us just a new set of beliefs. He gives us a new brain. He gently, persistently rewires our neural pathways. The ones that default to fear, to shame, to cynicism. The ones that say, "I'll never learn Spanish," or "I'm too old to change." He reroutes them through grace and through hope and through truth. And it's not instant, it's not painless, but it is possible. Every time I open Duolingo, every time I stumble through a Spanish sentence in Peru, I'm not just learning vocabulary, I'm practicing transformation. I'm saying I believe that renewal is real. I believe that change is possible. I believe that Jesus is at work in my mind. Are you learning new habits or changing the ways that you think? If it hurts a little, take heart. That ache, that pain you feel, that's rewiring in process. And the good news is, you're not doing it alone.

Cross Rhythms. Manchester-based musician and artist Jonathan Ogden returns with the album Day. His latest release represents a shift from the grief of losing his parents to hope and renewal. 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And featuring the Cross Rhythms radio hit, Remember.

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Journalist Brian Patterson tells us that science is finally questioning the long-held theory that humans are essentially self-centered creatures involved in a bloody survival of the fittest. In fact, recent studies, he says, by American zoologists, indicate that loving altruistic act may be an inherent part of nature. Patterson says that it now appears we are not naturally directed by our genes to lie, cheat, snatch for power, sex and possessions. Instead, he says nature intends us to be unselfish creatures living in harmony. He goes on to say that evil takes root because enough people take it as an option. Well, this latest research indicates that maybe we are capable of choosing between selfish and unselfish actions. Jesus urges us to choose love, life, compassion and forgiveness. Frankly, whether nature or nurture or culture causes us to be violent or loving is not the ultimate issue. The important question is, can we be converted and changed? I believe the answer is yes, and the key is Jesus. This is John Smith.

my thoughts, Dad. You will always be my support, Dad. You will stay in my mind to the day that I die, even if our time was cut short, Dad. And I still feel your spirit in the room when we're joking, when lifting the glass at the table and spoken. Your sense of humor never loses its holding. I was a kid with a dream,

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3: From the Sky News Centre at 5, a funeral director has been sentenced to 20 years in prison for preventing the lawful burial of dozens of bodies. 48-year-old Robert Bush admitted 67 offences spanning 12 years in Hull. A court heard some mothers were given the wrong ashes for their unborn babies. Judge Mr Justice Hilliard called his actions disgraceful.
4: His behaviour towards their living relatives was characterised by dishonesty, deception and heartlessness. If he could reuse a coffin that someone had already paid for, he would do so. The premises at Hessel Road were in an appalling state.
3: There's growing pressure on FIFA's president to step down after three football confederations rejected his proposals to sell stakes in the World Cup. The Prime Minister says Gianni Infantino is the wrong man to lead the organisation. An Israeli source says there won't be a withdrawal of the IDF from its current yellow line in Gaza unless Hamas undergoes genuine disarmament. Donald Trump's announced his Board of Peace has reached an historic agreement with the militants laying down their weapons. Opponents of the new Chinese super embassy in London have vowed to fight on after a high court challenge about granting planning permission was dismissed. Local residents say the site could be used to spy on critics of Beijing. Andy Burnham says his plans for England's mayors to keep a share of taxes collected in their area will give them more in their hands. They'll keep a slice of income tax and business rates to spend on their priorities. The Prime Minister made the announcement on a

0: 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I'm Tanya and I'm here with Amelia, and you're listening to Coffee Catch-Up's Espresso.
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2: Whoop whoop, hello, and welcome to another episode of Coffee Catch-Ups Espresso. I'm Amelia, I'm here with Tanya, and we are from Coffee Catch-Ups Podcast. And today we are talking about the joyous subject of books.
3: Amelia, you love books.
2: I really love books. Can you hear the excitement in my voice about talking about books?
3: So every year when it comes to Christmas and birthday presents for Amelia, part of me always wants to buy you a book because I know you love books so much. But then I'm like, what books has she already read? And if I buy her a book, I can guarantee she'll have already read it. So I think, I don't know if I bought you, but I've bought you one book because it was such a curveball book. I knew you wouldn't have read it.
2: And no, it does sound like, I've still not read it yet, but it does sound like a really great book and I'm very excited to pick it up. But books generally are a really great shout for me. Either that or just Waterstones Arches. I'm also very down with that.
3: Have you been to the Waterstones in Piccadilly in London?
2: I haven't. It's like on my bucket list.
3: I think it's the flagship store for Waterstones. Is seven stories of books.
2: Dreamy.
3: It's a dangerous shop to go in because it is amazing.
2: Even the Waterstones in Plymouth, I mean, is pretty good, right? Like, I could spend such a long time in there. And I have before, like, I've just been in town and I'm like, oh, I'll just go into Waterstones. And then, like, an hour later, she's still looking at books.
3: I know. I also love that they sell board games.
2: Yes,
3: they have a good variety of board games as well.
2: And the stationery is nice as well.
3: Oh, I've not shopped
2: for stationery. Some of the notebooks aren't beautiful. They're really nice.
3: Big up Waterstones.
2: Yeah, big up Waterstones. We love Waterstones. I do also love an independent bookshop though.
3: Yes, like, of course.
2: Gorgeous. Gorgeous.
3: The bookstop in Tavistock is so cute.
2: Yes.
3: Because you go up the stairs, it's like windy and creaky.
2: I know.
3: It's just what a bookshop should be.
2: There's also a great one on the Barbican that sells secondhand books.
3: Yes.
2: And it's I think it's a Tudor building actually. It's a really old building.
3: It's beautiful.
2: And the smell when you go in is brilliant.
3: The smell of books. Do you have a Kindle?
2: I don't have a Kindle. I much prefer a physical book.
3: What about when you travel?
2: When I travel, I tend to take one book with me because I'm actually surprisingly quite a slow reader. So like, unless I'm really, really into a book, in which case I'll read very quickly. But like, it takes me a little while to get into it. So I'll read the first few chapters quite slowly. And then like, depending on the book, maybe about halfway through, I'll speed through it because I'm hooked at that point.
3: Yeah, I'm the same.
2: Yeah, but I think reading is quite important actually. Would you agree?
3: I absolutely would. I have an interesting story. If you don't mind me sharing about reading.
2: Please do.
3: Sarah, oh, thank you, Amelia. So I'm dyslexic. I think I've said it before. But when I was growing up, it was quite challenging reading. I really didn't enjoy reading because it was so difficult. Struggled to read. But today, I'm still dyslexic. I still struggle to read, but I love reading.
2: Yeah.
3: And I have to say that most of the credit for that has to go to my mother.
2: Come on, big up Pam.
3: Pam is great. You don't want to meet her in a professional capacity because that means you'll be very poorly. She's an intensive care nurse. But what she is more than that is she loves literature and she loves books. She reads a lot. She's one of the few people that I will, any book recommendation she gives me, I will take seriously because she's so good and she knows her stuff. Now, when I was a kid, of course, she knew that I was struggling with reading. And so what she would do is she basically got us, me and my brother, interested in stories.
2: Love it, yeah.
3: And to fall in love with stories. So she would read us stories and she would basically encourage us to be imaginative and creative. And so the way to hear the story was to read. And so for me, when she was reading to me, she would ask me to read a page and then she would read the rest of the chapter. And that would create this wanting to hear what happened next.
2: I love that.
3: And because of that, I went, oh, there's a purpose to reading. It's not a chore that I have to do at school. It's not something I can't do.
2: Yeah,
3: it's something that's going to take me a bit longer, but the story is worth it. And because of my mum, I fell in love with stories, and because of that, that's why I love reading, because I want to know the story.
2: That's so beautiful.
3: And I was so proud because my teachers didn't think I would do very well at school in English, and I ended up taking English all the way to A level and got the top grades. And yeah, I think I have a lot to thank her for, and I think. if you are listening and you are dyslexic, don't let it put you off reading, because although it probably will take you, maybe it takes me about 5 times longer than most people to read a book, that's not the point.
2: No.
3: The point is the journey and the world you can go into whilst reading.

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1: This is Cross Rhythms.
2: Hello and welcome back to Coffee Catch-Up's Espresso with Amelia and Tanya. Today we're getting a little bit nerdy and talking about books, which both of us kind of love. We've had some lovely, lovely bookish chats. But I think talking about books in the way that we were, I really love kind of what we were saying about being able to kind of broaden your horizons and escape into a different world. I think... Okay, well, firstly, my question to you actually is a bit of a silly one, but, like, if you could visit any fantasy world, where would you go?
3: Oh, that's such an interesting question. My heart's going Lord of the Rings because I love
2: I knew you were going to say that.
3: Yeah, I know. It's so predictable. But also, I loved C.S. Lewis as a child. So part of me would want to go to Narnia because I feel like that would be safer than Lord of the Rings. I'm not sure I would want to get into a fight with a load of Uruk-hai.
2: No, thanks.
3: So I think that would be quite nice. In fact, to be honest, I would quite like to have a superpower to dip into the world of a book and then leave.
2: Oh my gosh.
3: Yes. Leaving would be very important as well. Because
2: I
3: think it would. It does depend on the world. But like I'd love to pop into a Jane Austen for a bit and just do that for a bit and then come out, you know?
2: Yeah, mm-hmm. That
3: would
2: be fun.
3: I think that would be fun. Certain other books, I don't want to go to 1984 or Animal Farm.
2: No, thanks.
3: No, Orwell, thank you.
2: I think, I can't remember who I was talking about this with the other day, but they were like, I'd go to Westeros, I think Game of Thrones, and I'm like, are you insane? Everyone dies in Westeros and, like, really quite violent deaths.
3: Just for a day trip, maybe.
2: Yeah. Day trip as an observer. Mm-hmm. Just have that, like the press wear in war zones. Like,
3: oh, yeah,
2: just reporting. Reporting. Mm. No, please don't cheat me.
3: What about you? Where would you go?
2: Where would I go? I think, I mean, Middle Earth is also my my go-to. I would just take me to Rivendell or the Shire. Like, I would thrive.
3: Mm. Or Lothlorien. Kind
2: of ugh. Gorgeous.
3: The trees.
2: So pretty. It just seems so magical. But I think, like all of that, I just love, again, what we were saying about imagination and kind of you can put so much into that. And what I really love when I'm watching film or television adaptations of books is seeing something and go, that's exactly how I imagined it.
3: Yes.
2: And seeing it brought to life. Like, I've been watching The Leopard recently, which is a historical drama. It's on Netflix. It's made in Italian, but I'm watching it dubbed into English. And I read the book last year before I saw the series, and the Villa Selina in the series is exactly how I imagined it from the book, which was really, really nice to see.
3: I have that sometimes in reverse.
2: Oh, really?
3: Where I'm really nervous to watch something because I love the book. So I love the book of... Have you read All the Light We Cannot See?
2: Yes.
3: I loved that book. I actually read that book during COVID. It was one of my COVID books.
2: Sure.
3: I did so much reading in COVID, all the extra time.
2: Yeah.
3: And that was nice. Mm. But when the Netflix series came out, everyone was like raving about it and saying, isn't it amazing? And I actually still have not watched it. Because I love the book so much and I know what the world I picture is that I actually don't need to watch the books.
2: Yeah.
3: Watch the books? Watch the film.
2: Watch the film.
3: You know what
2: watch
3: I mean?
2: The series,
3: yeah.
2: I think I would agree with you on that, actually. I read the book and then I watched the series. Mm. And don't get me wrong, the series is very good as a standalone thing, but it does not have the same emotion as the book.
3: Because that book is so beautiful.
2: It's so beautiful. Fully recommend to anyone who hasn't read it. It's so, so good. Mm. And I think there was a lot that was missing from the series that you got in the book. I think the book, there's more of a... Like, I think the adaptation naturally brings out more of the immediate tension and kind of the suddenly this happens. Mm. But I would say in the book you can feel that growing...
3: Yeah, it's a different tool, isn't it? Mm. It's all different art forms. Like, as an actor, I think it's fascinating the difference between film and theatre, the difference between all different art forms and ways of telling a story, the difference between music telling a story and dance telling a story and theatre and poetry, and they all have their own place. But yeah, I think I come back to the story and the journey, and each one you can explore in a different way, because there's something lovely about film. as well, that can capture things that, that you wouldn't necessarily have got yourself.
2: So good.
3: Lord of the Rings, they in the way they did Minas Tirith was exactly how I pictured it in the book.
2: Yeah, 100%. I mean, I read Lord of the Rings after I'd seen it, so I was imagining things, but then also, as in, I was imagining things as I saw them in the Peter Jackson films. But I also really, I think Tolkien's descriptions are really interesting. I love the one description that stuck with me for years and years since I read it, and it's been maybe 10 or more years since I read Lord of the Rings. Like, the description of when Frodo and Sam are standing behind the waterfall, and he describes the colours. Which I just think are absolutely amazing. I like the way that he describes it, and I just love that, like, the way, it's such a talent that writers have for writing those kinds of descriptions that make it so vivid in your mind, even if you have seen the film and, you know, there's a completely different depiction, or just what we would see as a very normal, yes, that's a waterfall and there's stuff behind it, like, you don't think about it. But the way that writers can make you think about it in a completely different way is really interesting.
3: I also think it's really fascinating how different people read, because and different people will pick out on different things, because part of reading is also you skim bits. And because it's especially me, I've been dyslexic, there are bits I sort of don't take in, and other bits that you do. So reading a book is a really personal thing, and you're not going to get the same thing. I've read Tolkien and I can't remember what you're talking about with the waterfall, but for you it's this really, like, etched into your brain image, and that's what's beautiful about books, is that you get to choose your own, like, visual journey, whereas with a film, that's what the editor, the writer, the director and the actors are all doing, and the DOP, director of photography, and that's what they're doing, and that's their vision of it, which is also amazing. But it's the book is such a personal a personal thing, and I love it. We're going to go for a break, but we will be back with some more, as Amelia says, bookish chat in just a moment.

0: Yes, it will. Oh, yes, it will.
1: Hello and welcome back to Coffee Catch-Ups Espresso. It's Amelia and Tanya here, and we're talking about books. And I'm getting very excited because I'm a total book nerd.
2: This is Amelia's happy place.
1: This is my happy place. And I think we're just talking about books for the joy of books, to be honest, today, aren't we?
2: Absolutely.
1: We've not got any kind of deeper, like, agenda. We're just talking about books because we really enjoy it.
2: So good.
1: So
2: also, side note, of many side notes that we've already had during this week's discussion, books have started so many conversations on tubes when I'm in London.
1: Yes.
2: So as I've explained before, I'm part in London and part in Devon, where I live. But whenever I'm reading a book, that is the most likely time that I will have an interaction with somebody on the tube. Mm-hmm. Either that or someone's lost and you help them. But yeah, so many people have like, oh, tell me about that book. Oh, that's really interesting. And I think that's cool. That's the power of a book. Rather, if you're sat on your phone, no one's going to strike up a conversation.
1: Tell me about your Instagram feed.
2: Yeah.
1: It's not quite the same.
2: And if they did say that, you'd be like, no.
1: Yeah, exactly. I know, I've been sat in cafes before, and I think I remember distinctly being sat in Exeter reading Jamaica Inn by Daphne du Maurier.
2: Oh, yeah.
1: And I just heard the lady next to me talk about her. She was like, oh, my daughter's... But she was talking to the person that she was with. She wasn't talking to me. But she was like, oh yeah, my daughter's been to Jamaica Inn in Cornwall and was talking about it with her. And like, clearly they'd noticed the book that I was reading. Do you know what I mean? And then we started our conversation. It was really interesting. But no, I love it. Do you have any book recommendations for us?
2: Oh, so many. It's hard to know where to begin. I've got so many favourites. But I genuinely love most of the work of the author Pat Barker.
1: Yes.
2: Now,
1: so good.
2: I studied one of her books, The Ghost Road, and I was doing A-level English literature. And normally, with a lot of the books that you have to study, you end up having a slight love-hate relationship with them. Yes. You're like, I had to do exams on this, and therefore I associate this with having to do something I didn't necessarily want to do. But even despite that, I still love her work. She writes quite crudely. So if you don't like maybe quite blunt language and sometimes a overly descriptive thing of something you didn't really want to picture, that can happen at sometimes. But in general, her storytelling is phenomenal. And I read The Silence of the Girls last year or the year before. And the subsequent two other books that follow in that series. And I was gripped. I mean, it's all about... The Fall of Troy. Obviously, there have been many, many, many versions, historical fiction of The Fall of Troy, etc., etc. But what's beautiful about this is Pat Barker explores in Silence of the Girls the women who are left behind after war. What happens to the wives and the daughters of the people who were killed, of the losing side. And it's really well done. I didn't necessarily think it was going to be as gripping and amazing as it was, but I really enjoyed it. So that's my first recommendation. I have many. I'm going to hand over to you for your next one.
1: Sure. So I really like reading fantasy, so I've got a couple of fantasy recommendations. The first one is The Will of the Many by James... I don't know whether it's Islington or Islington, but that is an excellent book. It's sort of... If you imagine... ancient Rome, but kind of with a magic system. That's kind of the vibe that we're going for in this fantasy world. But in the book, they call it Katen or Karten. It's basically, if you imagine, the world is basically run on human will. So you can imbue your will into a certain object to make it do something that you want it to do. And you can also cede your will to somebody else, and that makes them more powerful. And this empire is run by this sort of hierarchy of people who have different levels of power.
2: It's a bit Black Mirror.
1: A little bit, yeah. It's quite a complicated system to get your head around as well. But the story follows Viss, who is an orphan from a conquered territory. He hates the system, does not want to cede or use will at all. And he basically gets adopted by a wealthy man and put into this academy. And it's all, you know, he discovers a lot of secrets about the hierarchy, is what they call the system, about the hierarchy, about the academy, about the principle of the academy, that kind of thing. It's really, really good. It's part of a series. I don't know how many books it's supposed to be, but yeah, that's the first of the series. Thoroughly recommend. It is a chunky book, but my goodness, the twists in this book had me on the edge of my seat. Mm. It was an absolute roller coaster. So I can recommend The Will of the Many by James Islington.
2: Oh, great. You want to, I will add it to my extensive list of things I haven't read yet.
1: Yeah, the second book is out, but I'm one of those people who needs to have, if I've got a paperback of the first book, I need a paperback of the other books, and I can't bring myself to buy the hardback as much as I want to read it. So I do have to wait till paperback's out, which is very sad. But The Strength of the Few is now.
2: Yeah. I prefer reading with a paperback, actually.
1: Yes.
2: Because it you can hold it with one hand a lot easier.
1: We are going to be back very shortly with some more bookish chat. But first, we're going to go to some music. We'll see you soon.

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1: from a child star on Broadway to R&B hitmaker, we take a look at the history of Lee Varsey. We report on the rise of US singer and songwriter Patrick Mabry. And one-time Hillsong singer Aidan King speaks about relocating to the US and developing a solo career.
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3: Hello and welcome back to Coffee Catch-Up's Espresso with Amelia and Tanya. Do you have another recommendation for us?
4: Oh, yeah, I do. It's been on my top list of books for many, many, many years. I have not read it for a while and I'm afraid to do so, and I'll explain for why. It's called A Thousand Splendid Suns.
3: Ugh,
4: I've recommended it before. I love it. It's always on like my top list. It's such a beautifully written book. It's by Khalid Hosseini. I think that's how you pronounce his name. Do apologise if that's wrong. The same author who did The Kite Runner. You may know that one's been made into a movie.
3: Mm-hmm. Also a very good book.
4: A great book. But A Thousand Splendid Suns is from two female characters' perspective about living in Afghanistan. And it covers the sort of from pre sort of Soviet Afghanistan through to the Taliban occupation and then to when the US briefly liberated Afghanistan from the Taliban. It's not a true story, but it's set in true events, but it's fictionalized. And it is very sad at times and dark, and you find yourself going, oh my goodness, wow, how are they going to get out of this situation? This is awful. There's no hope here. But it does have a lot of joy and hope within the book, even though it can be quite heavy. But also for me, it made me learn more about Afghanistan and the history of Afghanistan. When I first read it, I realised I didn't know a huge amount. I knew sort of the basics, the brushstrokes. Yeah, and that's what I quite enjoy about novels of subject areas. I go, oh my goodness, I didn't know this. I must find out more. But I haven't read it since the Taliban have reinvaded Afghanistan. I can't bring myself to do it because I think that will add a different edge to it. So at some point I'm going to, because it is a beautiful book, and even despite that, it's still worth, I think it's worth reading to really understand, kind of what it's like to live in that particular regime. But yeah, it was really, really good, and it's beautifully, beautifully written, and I love all of
3: Khalid Hosseini.
4: Thank you. Yes. So that's my other one. And on a lighter note, I'm going to be very brief with this recommendation. A lighter comedy one, which I think is a film as well, is The 100-Year-Old Man Who Jumped Out of a Window and Ran Away. It is a brilliant comedy. If you have not read it, it's fantastic because he just ends up in all of these very important world events, and I don't want to spoil any of it, so just go and read it. It's so good.
3: Amazing.
4: But yes, I also think there's a film, but I haven't seen it, and I don't remember it doing particularly well, so just read the book.
3: Sure.
4: Over to you.
3: Great recommendations. Oh gosh. I have so many books I want to recommend. I'll do a brief one, and then I'll talk about one a little bit more in depth. The brief one I want to recommend is Throne of Glass by Sarah J. Maas. And oh my goodness, absolutely loved this. It is an 8-book young adult fantasy series. It's a lot, but stick with me. It's very good. It's one of those that sort of took TikTok by storm and all of this. And I sort of read it off the back of that. But my goodness, it's excellent. It takes a little while to get into it. Sort of similar in a way to The Will of the Many. We're talking, you know, young assassin trying to bring down the system a little bit. So a little bit
4: similar. There's a theme here, Amelia.
3: A little bit similar themes. Has she got an issue, potentially? But no, it's amazing. And there's so much about sort of like her, this main character, discovering who she is, And also accepting who she is, which I won't spoil. But it's great. You've got sword fighting, you've got dragons, you've got romance, and the final book, Kingdom of Ash, is phenomenal. I cried at this book. Because the emotions that are caught up are just so amazing. So yeah, thoroughly recommend Throne of Glass. The other one I want to recommend you is Run Baby Run by Nikki Cruz. This is one for people who maybe like some non-fiction. So this is a true story of Nikki Cruz's life. Basically, he was involved in gangs in, I believe, New York in the 1950s, and did some really seriously awful things, and had a really a really difficult life in a lot of ways. But he met this man called David Wilkerson, who was a Christian and a preacher, and he invited Nikki Cruz to a meeting about Jesus, and I think Nikki Cruz actually threatened to kill him a couple of times. Like, wow. You know, was seriously not up for going to these meetings, but David Wilkerson persisted, and eventually Nikki Cruz did go to a meeting and became a Christian because he discovered Jesus, and he met Jesus, and it's the most phenomenal turnaround. The story is really, really powerful, and I remember I was reading it. I was on holiday in Croatia, and I was by myself, and I took this book, and I was in a bit of a reading slump. Actually, I hadn't read properly for a really long time, and this book got me back into reading.
4: Yes,
3: It's so, so good.
4: That does happen, doesn't it? It kind of comes in waves.
3: Mm-hmm. But I couldn't stop reading it, because, you know, just reading it, this person's personal experience of that, like, really crazy, just 180 turn of coming from a life of serious violence to discovering who Jesus is and turning his life around. And he doesn't go from, you know, this awful violent man to a perfect man, but you can see really easily the difference that it makes having Jesus in his life.
4: Yeah.
3: And it is an excellent book, so yeah, can thoroughly recommend Run Baby Run by Nikki Cruz.
4: Amazing. I'm going to look it up. Have not read it.
3: Please do
4: add it to my list. We are going to be right back in just a moment, but have a listen to this.

0: and welcome back to Coffee Catch-Ups with Amelia and Tanya. We are talking about books. We have talked about the joys of reading, why it's so important, and we've also recommended you some. We also didn't want to stop recommending you books, so we're not going to stop recommending you books, because books are just so great.
1: Yeah.
0: And there are many, many wonderful books out there, one of which I'm going to recommend to you now, which is Daphne du Maurier's House on the Strand.
1: Daphne du Maurier. You love a bit of Daphne du Maurier, don't you?
0: Honestly, she is... potentially my favourite author. She's amazing. I love the way she writes.
1: I've got many of hers in hardback that are like that pretty design that they do that kind of like drawings
0: so good.
1: On.
0: Like the gift editions.
1: Yes.
0: They're so nice. I love them. But yeah, House on the Strand is amazing. I think Daphne du Maurier's writing is so gripping because it takes you in right from the off. And House on the Strand was that for me, like from the first line. I was like, I'm invested in this story. It's a weird kind of like, almost like time travel-y one, which for her is a little bit like, you know, a little bit out there. But yeah, obviously Daphne du Maurier set in Cornwall, which we love. And I just think her writing is so gripping, so thrilling. She keeps you hooked all the time because you just don't know what's going to happen. And she's not light and fluffy with it. Like, she, you know, you get to the end and you still don't kind of really know what's going on. Like, often she will end on a total cliffhanger, which is infuriating, but it's such a brilliant way of writing. And The House on the Strand, I can thoroughly recommend. I think it's brilliant.
1: It's great.
0: Yeah.
1: Amazing.
0: So good. Have you got another recommendation for us?
1: I do. It's a book called Redeeming Love by Francine Rivers. And so, as you may know, if you listen regularly to Coffee Catchers Espresso, that both Amelia and myself are Christians. But normally I have beef with Christian novels because quite often they don't do it for me.
0: No, sure.
1: Quite often they're a bit preachy, or the story doesn't grip me in a way, and I just go for a non-Christian novel. But Redeeming Love is one of the most beautiful books. It is essentially a retelling of the Book of Hosea in the Bible, but with a lot of... creative license. Yes. heavy emphasis on creative license. Sure. It's essentially the Redeeming Love book focuses on the female lead female in that book of the Bible, who is, unfortunately, she comes from a really tough background in prostitution, and it tells her story about how she comes to know Jesus. And she is probably one of the most flawed characters. And this book just takes you on this real journey of how she goes from real unfortunate circumstances and becomes this really hardcore person who's very harsh to survive. And it just shows you this beautiful journey of how through her husband, but also the Lord just gently changes her. And one of my favourite things about it is I don't know many authors who can write the voice of God as I've experienced the voice of God. Sometimes people think of the voice of God as this booming voice that the Lord speaks and we all tremble. And but actually, in my personal walk with the Lord, is I've experienced it so much more gently as a sort of whisper. And I think this book really captures a lot of that.
0: Yeah.
1: And I'm not doing it justice because it's such a good story, and I would give it to Christian and non-Christian alike because the story is amazing.
0: Yeah.
1: And it's and it's got a really good ending as well. And I'm not going to spoil the ending. But I recommend it, and I've actually bought several so I can just give them to people without any worry about them returning it.
0: Yeah, so good.
1: I know you have this issue with giving out books.
0: Oh yeah, I don't tend to lend books out because I have, the couple of times I've done that, I've either never gotten them back or they've been returned to me in not a very nice state.
1: Yes.
0: And I'm very precious about my books.
1: Yeah.
0: But Redeeming Love is, I can confirm, is a phenomenal book. If anybody wants to read it, like, I really, really recommend
1: it. Yeah,
0: that.
1: It's really good. They did make it into a film. I haven't seen it.
0: Me neither.
1: But yeah, I recommend reading it rather than watching it.
0: Definitely.
1: Even though I've not seen it, so I don't know why I said that. But
0: I'm sure the film's very good.
1: I'm sure
0: the book is obviously the original and the accent. So if you do like a good book to read.
1: And if anybody really, really wants a copy and cannot afford one, I have three that I'm willing to give away.
0: Amazing. Even better. coffeecatchupspodcast@gmail.com.
1: Absolutely.
0: If you want a copy of Redeeming Love. We are going to be back very shortly with some snack chat, so stay tuned. Thanks for listening.

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1: Whoop whoop, hello, welcome back to Coffee Catch-Ups Espresso with Amelia and Tanya. We've been talking about books today, so we thought that we would theme our snack chat around the topic of books. And the topic is fictional snacks that we would completely demolish if they existed.
2: Absolutely.
1: I have gone down the road of, if they didn't have the crazy side effects that they do, I would absolutely go for anything in Willy Wonka's Chocolate Factory.
2: Oh, yes!
1: Mate, honestly... Like, how great does a Whipple Scrumptious Fudge Mallow Delight sound?
2: I mean, amazing.
1: Sign me up.
2: Absolutely. Me up. I also low-key want to swim in the chocolate river.
1: Oh my gosh, yeah. Mm-hmm. Totally.
2: Although I think that would be, the idea of that is probably better than the reality.
1: Yeah, it would get, I think if you're, yeah, no.
2: I'm fighting really hard not to sing the Augustus Gloop song.
1: And it's now in my head.
2: You're welcome.
1: But yeah, thanks for that. But yeah, like so many great things. And also like the three course dinner chewing gum sounds really interesting.
2: Yeah, I don't know how I feel about that one. It's not one I would go for.
1: Like I wouldn't go for like a savoury chewing gum usually, but I just want to say I've done that to have the experience.
2: Do you know what I more want to do from Charlie and the Chocolate Factory is I want to ride the elevator.
1: Yes. That would be amazing. Can you imagine?
2: That would be so cool.
1: That would be so great. But yeah, and anything really without the crazy side effects of turning into a massive blueberry, like anything from Willy Wonka's Chocolate Factory would be great. Also the Wonka film, you know, the thundercloud chocolate that he gives her, that sounds really great.
2: Yes. Yeah. Also, so I'd just love to have a Wonka chocolate bar. I feel like it's crazy on the... Do you remember when the Tim Burton version came out and they released a load of Wonka chocolate?
1: They did. I think I probably did have one, but I can't
2: remember. I never
1: had
2: one. Like, we were not allowed one when I was a youngster.
1: That's so sad.
2: And
1: I'm so sorry.
2: Yeah, it's okay. I think they were also doing golden tickets and I can't remember what they were for.
1: They were, yeah, I can't remember what they were for.
2: But what a throwback.
1: Oh my gosh, that's
2: a new memory unlocked. I had no idea.
1: Crazy. What would you have? What's your fictional snack?
2: Fictional snack. Now, I don't know if this would be nice, but I want to try it. I want to try green eggs and ham. I want to try them. Sam I am.
1: Yeah.
2: Now, my brother is called Sam, and this was his favourite Dr. Seuss book, Green Eggs and Ham. And Brilliant. So we would just always hear him saying it, and it would be read to us a lot. So, I mean, the obsession with green eggs and ham and the insistence that he try green eggs and ham makes me think that I'm missing out and I should try green eggs and ham.
1: I feel like you could probably do it with some kind of, like, if you got involved with food colouring and stuff, I reckon you could probably manage it.
2: Can I try them on a train?
1: That's the question. I don't know.
2: I'm going to stop because
1: If you know the answer to that question, we are coffeecatchupspodcast@gmail.com.
2: Always a plug.
1: I don't know how to finish that other than on that note, thank you so much for listening to Coffee Catch-Ups Espresso. We'll be back at the same time next week, so we will see you then.
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1: From the Sky News Centre at 6, a funeral director in Hull who let bodies rot in storage while giving families the wrong ashes has been jailed for 20 years. Robert Bush also admitted preventing lawful burials and stealing from charities in a 12-year crime spree. The sentencing judge said the 48-year-old was motivated by greed. Katie Woolston chose Bush to cremate her miscarried baby in 2023. What she found out horrified her.
2: He'd never cremated my baby at all. He'd picked up the baby's remains from the hospital, and after then there's no trace of where that baby went. That's a question that I would always want to ask him, is what did you do with my baby? It's torture.
1: The Prime Minister's calling on the head of FIFA to quit over his plans to sell stakes in the World Cup to private investors. Andy Burnham says Gianni Infantino is the wrong man to lead football's global governing body. An Israeli source says it won't withdraw from its yellow line in Gaza unless there's genuine disarmament by Hamas. Donald Trump claims the militants have agreed to lay down their weapons, with his Board of Peace reaching a historic agreement. There's no timescale, though. The US president addressed the issue at a cabinet meeting.
3: Will it go through its ups and downs? It's a very complex situation over there. The people are very complex and difficult. Many cases wonderful, in many cases not so wonderful. It's a great breakthrough. Nobody thought that would be possible, to disarm Hamas.
1: Hamas insists Israel must end its military operations and withdraw troops from Gaza. Construction of a controversial Chinese super embassy in London can go ahead. A challenge against planning permission has been dismissed. Betfred's planning to axe 600 jobs. The gambling firm says it's going to shut 132 shops from September. It's blaming increased costs, including from higher national insurance contributions and increases in taxes paid by the sector. And Eddie Howe says it's been the privilege of my lifetime to be Newcastle manager, as the club has now officially confirmed his resignation. He leaves after nearly 5 years in charge. That's the latest. I'm Chris Milligan.
0: This is

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2: From the Sky News Centre at 7, a funeral director in Hull has been jailed for 20 years for storing bodies for months while handing grieving families the wrong remains. Robert Bush, who's 48, admitted 67 charges, including fraud and preventing lawful burials. One woman says she'll never recover after learning she was given material believed to contain animal remains instead of the ashes of her unborn baby. Detective Superintendent Alan Curtis is from Humberside Police.
3: Many families have had to relive the loss of someone they've loved, whilst others will continue to live with questions that may never be answered. My hope is that today's outcome provides some measure of resolution that Robert Bush has been held accountable for what he did.
2: Pressure's mounting on FIFA boss Gianni Infantino as a second senior member of the organisation's condemned his plans to bring in private investment to the World Cup. Chief Operating Officer Kevin Lamore is accusing him of deceiving the governing body's staff. Earlier, senior advisor Carlos Cordero resigned in protest. Former FA chairman David Bernstein doesn't think Infantino will last.
4: What he's done is divisive, it's bad judgment. I mean, it's really smacks of major incompetence, to put it nicely. He's losing the confidence of his audience, of his mandate, and therefore he may have to go. I think it's quite possible.
2: FIFA says nobody is selling football. An Israeli source says it won't withdraw from Gaza unless there's genuine disarmament by Hamas. Donald Trump claims the militants have agreed to lay down their weapons for good. A court's given the green light for construction work to start on the Chinese super embassy in central London. Objections from residents living near the former Royal Mint site have been dismissed. The budget will take place on the 28th of October. Chancellor John Healey says he'll use it to move money and power out of Westminster. As Sainsbury's has agreed to sell Argos for around £120 million. Swift Partners is buying the digital retailer from the supermarket, which is putting more focus on its core food business. That's the latest. I'm Chris Milligan.
1: This is Cross Rhythms Plymouth.

with them gorgeous tunes for you. God given, gospel, Holy Spirit filled tunes. So get your rocking on, turn this up, and have a little party. Let's go.

most important thing is your relationship with God, right? Okay, family, I've got so many nice tunes for you. So we're going to get into it with this one, Chris Jackson, the part two on what

Sounds of Warren Campbell and Jason Champion, featuring Tony Estes. Be all right, beautiful track, right? Gonna be all right. Very, very nice. You know what? I got something sweet and nice and beautiful to finish this segment with. It is a track by Charles Jenkins. There are a few versions on this. It's called Never Knew Love Like This Before. You've got to recognize this track. But this is a gospel version. Listen to this and be blessed.

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Let me tell you, this is a narrow road ministry. Much easier to play secular music if you want the fame and if you want the game and the glamour and all that kind of stuff. But if you want to lift up Jesus, it's harder. You have to work harder to get the music. You get a lot of rejection. You go to an event, even sometimes you play at a Christian event, and the pastor and the bishops here tell you to put on secular music. I tell you, fam,

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1: From the Sky News Centre at 8, a funeral director has been jailed for 20 years for letting bodies rot in his mortuary while handing fake ashes back to scores of grieving families. 48-year-old Robert Bush hoarded bodies at his premises in Hull and stole from charities during a 12-year crime spree. Judge Mr. Justice Hilliard says financial greed led to his shocking decisions.
2: So little was the regard he had for the deceased or for the feelings of their relatives that he would provide them with what purported to be the ashes of a particular person at a time when that person had not in fact been cremated at all. Whose ashes he provided, we cannot know.
1: Prime Minister Andy Burnham has described Gianni Infantino as the wrong man to lead FIFA. The head of football's governing body is under growing pressure over his plans to sell a stake in the World Cup. The organisation's chief operating officer, Kevin Lemoore, accused him of deceit. The Southport killer has been charged with three attacks on prison guards. In one, Axel Ruder Cabana is accused of pouring boiling water over an officer at HMP Belmarsh in South London last year. The 19-year-old has since been transferred to Broadmoor Hospital. The mayoral contest in Greater Manchester has gone into a second round. No one's got the necessary 50% needed to replace Andy Burnham. That means it comes down to second preference votes, with the seven candidates whittled down to two. Either Labour's Bev Craig or Reform's Cyan Astley will win. Turnout was 25%. Rob Ford's a professor of political science at the University of Manchester.
3: We don't have any figures, we just know the top two. But if the stakes look like the polls do, then it does suggest that this is Bev Craig's race to lose. But as you mentioned, there's an awful lot of second preferences to count now, so it could be some time before we find out for sure.
1: 600 jobs are going at Betfred, the gambling firm's blaming rising costs and a worsening economic climate. And the Scottish Premiership season's just kicking off. Rangers under new boss Derek McInnes are at Dundee United. The score's 0-0. That's the latest. I'm Chris Milligan.
0: This is Cross Rhythms Plymouth.

0: don't know why I just wanted to dip into some of the classics.
1: Yes, he does.
0: As we kicked off this week's show.
1: Yeah, oh no. Saved and sanctified.
0: Can't get any more classic than this one.

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You're with your family, you're just there celebrating, vibes in. 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

0: summer in the sky.
1: All right, sing.
0: We need this life forever. Things cannot get better. Yes, we've decided.
1: We give God thanks for life every single day, yes? Every single day is a blessing. We thank God for our loved ones and for the blessings that he

This is what is known as the Lord's Prayer. He said, this then is how you should pray. Let me just say something to you. Jesus never wasted words. And you know, if he said this is how to pray, then you must pray this prayer, right? And you know that praying is important, right? Oh, yeah.

Izzy, she just got one of the kindest hearts you can meet, man. She's a producer, a DJ, presenter, an encourager, an evangelist, and an all-round good sister in the Lord. And this next one, it happens to be brand new, Golden McFarlane featuring none other than Prodigal Son.

0: you know what? 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They should be making a whole bag of noise because the Lord God is, boy, he's so much, man. We don't even have the words to say. He's just amazing.
1: Yeah, I'm proud of the C-E-R. I say, yeah, DJ, proclaim.

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I understand that a new album might possibly, could potentially be on the way. 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

0: 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You ready?
1: Something good gonna happen in this year.
0: Brand new for you, Sherwin Gardner. This one is blowing up worldwide. This is a smash hit for Brother Sherwin right now. The track is called, let me just look up the details for you. Okay, so the track is called Blessings Find Me. It's by Sherwin Gardner. And like I say, it's gone viral on the internet. It's everywhere. Listen to the track, man. Let the track bless you. Let the track minister to you.

I told you that tune was amazing, right? Blessings Are Gonna Find Me Here. That is Sherwin Gardner. Like I say, that has gone viral this year. I've got it on repeat on a playlist at home. And guys, you know what? Just pray for Sherwin, man. Pray for his ministry. Keep encouraging the artists. Go and stream their music on Spotify and download. Do people still download? I don't know. But just support the music, right?

Yes, family, Salvation Sweetie. Sweeter than sugar. Pineapple, pear, nectar, honey. That sweetness that you have when you're in Jesus. Nothing can come near, nothing can compare to the peace and the joy that the Lord gives us through Jesus Christ. So we just give God thanks. Listen, family, I have one more tune, maybe two more tunes to play. Want to give a big shout out to my brother, the Real Chosen from Jamaica, currently residing in the USA, for that tune. I pray that you have enjoyed this week's show. And if you have, please like, subscribe, click the bell, do all that good stuff. Check the description for some cool links, some good blessings in there for you. And I will catch you on the next one.

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2: From the Sky News Centre at 9, a funeral director has been jailed for 20 years for letting bodies rot in storage while giving families the wrong remains. Police say there was evidence Robert Bush is 48 used a communal store of unidentified mixed ashes to give to bereaved relatives. He admitted 67 offences following a police raid at his premises in Hull, including fraud and preventing lawful burials. Karen Dry entrusted the funerals of both her parents to Bush.
3: We all deserve dignity in death, and this was totally denied to our loved ones. Deep scars remain due to the terrible violations committed against our loved ones. It is agonising to recall a baby denied a proper cremation and left in a paper bag.
2: FIFA's president is under pressure after another senior member of the organisation condemned his plans to bring in private investment to the World Cup. Kevin Lemoore has accused him of deceiving the governing body's staff. The Greater Manchester mayoral by-elections gone to a second round after no candidate met the 50% threshold. Round two's only being contested between Labour and Reform to decide who replaces Andy Burnham. A court's given the green light for construction work to start on a Chinese super embassy in central London. Objections from residents living near the former Royal Mint site have been dismissed. Anna Morris smashed the Commonwealth Games 4,000 metre individual pursuit record on her way to gold. The Welsh cyclist beat England's Josie Knight by more than 6 seconds at the Velodrome in Glasgow. She says she's thrilled to become champion.
4: That's the last title that I've been able to win in the IP, so got national champs, world champs and European, and I would like to be able to have Commonwealth Games added. It's amazing, yeah.
2: After claiming silver in the 10-kilometre scratch race, Morris was downgraded to fifth for obstructing another sprinter. And Dundee United lead Rangers 1-0 at half-time in the first Scottish Premiership match of the season. Lachlan Rose tapped home for the hosts. That's the latest. I'm Chris Milligan.
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5: Chip Kay's Mad Minute! Mad Minute! Mad Minute! Mad Minute!
6: The Bible says the fervent prayer of a righteous person gets a whole lot done. I tell you what, prayer changes things. Prayer scares the devil. And best of all, prayer brings us closer to Jesus. Don't worry about trying to sound all super spiritual when you pray. The best prayers are the brutally honest ones. The desperate ones. The ones that are for God's ears alone. I challenge you right here, right now, turn off your radio, put away any distractions, and pray. Pour out your heart to God and listen to what He says back. Chances are He's got all sorts of plans and hopes and dreams to share with you if you're listening. Don't procrastinate another minute. He's been watching you since you woke up this morning, quietly smiling at your existence. He created you. He loves you. And trust me, He's dying to talk to you right now.
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You know, I grew up going to church, hearing singing like that. I grew up as a preacher's kid. Got some preacher's kids here. Security. Had the youth group coming around my house all the time. And there was this Thursday night prayer meeting. It was people with hair coming out of their nostrils, chasing me around the coffee table, trying to lay their hands on me. And you laugh. Every time somebody came to our church and preached about heaven and hell, I'm sure I gave my life to Jesus about 750 times a month. And you know, I made my way from Sunday school through the youth group and to the front of the church. I had this fire burning inside of me.

after years, I realized that I began to walk away from the things of my faith. I began to stop reading the Word. I began to stop hanging out with people who believed the same. It was like that fire just began to disappear. And you know, I kind of believed that Jesus was the way, but I began to feel lost. And I believed He was the truth, but I was full of half-truth. And I believed He was the life, I think, but I hadn't found that life that He came to give me. And you know, if you'd asked me at the time if I was a Christian, I would have said yes. But I never acted like one, never loved like one, never forgave like one, never spoke like one or thought like one. And after a while, whatever foundation I had began to erode. Every storm that came, I was blown to the left and to the right. And I made my way from the front of the church to out the back door. And I got to a place of just utter confusion, not knowing, do I believe this because I was raised this way? Born in the West? Do I believe this because I'm a preacher's kid? If I was born somewhere else, would I believe it? And a dangerous place for us to get in life is when we don't know exactly what we believe, because then we'll end up believing anything. And I tell you tonight, it was by the grace of God. Again, just remembering a couple of scriptures from Sunday school that came back at me. One of them was where God said, if you draw near to me, I'll draw near to you. And I hadn't really done that. Or call to me and I'll answer you and show you great and marvelous things that you don't know. And I hadn't really done that. But I began to cry out to God. God, if you're the creator of the heavens and the earth, then I want to get to know you. I don't want any old religion. And it didn't happen straight away. But something did begin to start to change in my life. I remember I began to see the love of God, and how I saw the love of God was seeing what He hated. I began to see that back in the beginning, when He created the heavens and the earth and mankind, He had a wonderful plan. But something came in and entered. The works of something wicked that was never meant to be. And I began to see that God hates that. You see, because the works of that wicked thing are why the world is in a mess today. It's why we have sickness and disease, poverty, hurt and pain. And them works that I'm speaking of are very, very powerful. You think about something so powerful, it can separate us from God. That's how powerful it is. Something so powerful that it breeds anger, hatred, and bitterness and malice. Something so powerful it'll cause a man to kill another man. And I begin to see that the only way that this thing could be dealt with is for something more powerful to overcome it. Science can't do it. Philosophy can't do it. Medicine can't do it. Religion can't do it. The only thing that can do it is something more powerful than it, and the only thing more powerful than it is something that has defeated death. And the only thing that's defeated death is Jesus Christ, the Son of God. You see, this is the hope. This is my hope. This is the hope for mankind, that a bridge has been there now for us, between man and God. But ladies and gentlemen, let me tell you tonight, there's another separation coming, far greater than the first. There's a time coming where some will head one way,
for all eternity to a place that was never meant for us to be. In fact, it was created for the devil and his angels. And there's a time coming where some will head the other way and they will see what God had intended right from the beginning. And you know, when that time comes for me, I will not be entering heaven because I went to Sunday school, nor because I was in the youth group or born in the West, or because I'm a preacher's kid. I will not be entering heaven because I sing songs about my faith or that I preach the name of Jesus around the earth. It's not enough. But when that time comes for me, I'm going to need someone who's got my back. I'm going to need someone who's got my back, not any old prophet, not any old priest, not any old king, not any old lord. But I'm going to need someone who has defeated the last enemy, my last enemy, death. And that is only one: the way, the truth, the life, Jesus Christ.

Let's all bow our heads and close our eyes. I want to give you an opportunity here tonight. You might be here and you don't know if that gap between you and your Creator has been bridged. Jesus said, I am the way, the truth, the life. No one comes to the Father except through me. Eternity is a long time. Jesus says, I stand at the door of your heart and I knock. Tonight you can make a decision like I did. If you're here tonight while no one's looking around and you want to make Jesus your Lord and Savior, I want you to raise your hand just real quick. That's great. Keep them up. It's a statement of faith saying, yes, Jesus, I believe you're who you said you are. I know there's some here tonight that you feel like you've committed some sin that's made you unforgivable. Let me tell you, that's a lie from the enemy of your soul. God said in his word, if you turn and repent, he is just and able to forgive. I want you to raise your hand tonight too. That's great. Keep them up. And finally, Jesus said, if you deny me before men, I will deny you before the Father. But he said, if you acknowledge me before men, I will acknowledge you before the Father. Just a few more seconds. Raise your hand. Don't let this moment pass you by. Right, you can put them down. Let's all pray this prayer together. Dear Lord Jesus, I believe you're the Son of God. And you came to this earth and died for my sins and rose again so that I might have life. Forgive me of my sins. Come into my heart. Be my Lord and Savior. I pray these things in your precious name.

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6: From the Sky News Centre at 10, a funeral director in Hull who let bodies rot in storage while giving families the wrong ashes has been jailed for 20 years. Robert Bush also admitted preventing lawful burials and stealing from charities. Katie Walston chose Bush to cremate her miscarried baby in 2023. What she found out horrified her.
7: He'd never cremated my baby at all. He'd picked up the baby's remains from the hospital, and after then there's no trace of where that baby went. That's a question that I would always want to ask him, is what did you do with my baby? It's torture.
6: The Prime Minister's calling on the head of FIFA to quit over his plans to sell stakes in the World Cup to private investors. Andy Burnham says Gianni Infantino is the wrong man to lead football's global governing body. An Israeli source says there won't be a withdrawal of the IDF from its current yellow line in Gaza unless Hamas undergoes genuine disarmament. Donald Trump's announced his Board of Peace has reached a historic agreement with the militants laying down their weapons. Southport killer Axel Rudakabana has been charged with three assaults on staff while he was at Belmarsh Prison. He allegedly poured boiling water over an officer last May. The teenager was given a life sentence for murdering three girls at a Taylor Swift-themed dance class 2 years ago. The Conservatives say UK national security will be compromised after a High Court challenge against a Chinese super embassy was dismissed. Work can now begin on the site near the Tower of London. Former Tory leader Ian Duncan-Smith says Beijing must be dealt with differently.
8: The price we pay when we kowtow to China is in human lives. Millions are dying, and the transnational repression today in Britain will only increase if this embassy is agreed to.
6: And in sport, it's finished 1-1 between Dundee United and Rangers in the opening game of the Scottish Premiership season. United led at the break with a goal on his league debut for Australian Lachlan Rose. That's the latest. I'm Connor Sefton.
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1: 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Nostalgia. If you know, you know. Eastside. 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Look past so much, man, I get sick of it. Man, better finish it, there's no quitting it. Send man a pack, then I got rid of it. Back then, in the trap, then I got rid of it. 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

Lisa. It's really nice to meet ya. 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
2: From the Sky News Centre at 11. Breaking news, Labour's Bev Craig has defeated Reform candidate Sian Astley to be named Mayor of Greater Manchester. A by-election was held after the previous Mayor, Andy Burnham, stood down to become an MP and run as Prime Minister. A funeral director has been jailed for 20 years for letting bodies rot in his mortuary while handing fake ashes back to scores of grieving families. 48-year-old Robert Bush hoarded bodies at his premises in Hull and stole from charities during a 12-year crime spree. Judge Mr. Justice Hilliard says financial greed led to his shocking actions.
3: So little was the regard he had for the deceased or for the feelings of their relatives that he would provide them with what purported to be the ashes of a particular person at a time when that person had not in fact been cremated at all. Whose ashes he provided, we cannot know.
2: The Chancellor says his first budget will move money and power out of Westminster and into every postcode around Britain. John Healey's confirmed it will take place on the 28th of October. Pressure is mounting on FIFA boss Gianni Infantino as a second senior member of the organisation's condemned his plans to bring in private investment to the World Cup. Chief Operating Officer Kevin Lamore is accusing him of deceiving the governing body's staff. Former FA chairman David Bernstein doesn't think Infantino will last.
4: What he's done is divisive, it's bad judgment. I mean, it really smacks of major incompetence, to put it nicely. He's losing the confidence of his audience, of his mandate, and therefore he may have to go. I think it's quite possible.
2: FIFA says nobody is selling football. England's on track for its driest July on record. Reservoir storage currently stands at 72%. That's down from 75% a week ago. And in sport, Derek McInnes saw his Rangers team draw 1-1 at Dundee United in the opening game of the Scottish Premiership season. United led at the break with a goal on his league debut for Australian Lachlan Rose. That's the latest. I'm Connor Sefton.
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2: Come to your show and I shut it down like it is still 2020. If I don't make it, I'll meet you in socials. 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

answer when I go. 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Yeah, yeah.

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1: 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Up next, we got that new Top Rise with J-Way. 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
3: From the Sky News Centre at midnight, Labour's Bev Craig has been elected Mayor of Greater Manchester. She beat Reform candidate Cyan Astley on second preferences. The Greens came third, while recently formed Restore Britain pushed the Conservatives into fifth place. During her victory speech, Andy Burnham's successor called for an end to divisive politics that pits neighbour against neighbour.
4: We will build a Greater Manchester that works for all of us, that we're all proud of, where everyone feels welcome and everyone has a chance to succeed. Thank you.
3: Ministers are promising to regulate England's funeral sector after a funeral director in Hull left bodies to rot in storage. 48-year-old Robert Bush was jailed for 20 years yesterday. He gave the wrong ashes to grieving families, prevented lawful burials, and stole from charities for greed. Karen Dry, who trusted him to take care of both her parents' funerals, wants to stop this ever happening again.
5: The current reliance on weak codes of conduct completely fails to protect vulnerable families during their time of deepest grief and vulnerability. Current arranged inspections also need to be changed to unannounced inspections.
3: A strike on East Midlands Railway is due to go ahead later. Talks have failed to resolve a dispute over safety. RMT members are walking out for 24 hours. The police watchdog, the IOPC, is investigating the death of an autistic man who was handcuffed by officers. Ricky Swindles became unresponsive after being restrained in Greater Manchester last Friday. Armed officers will be deployed for the UK's largest Pride festival this weekend. It follows last Saturday's knife attack during Pride celebrations in Berlin that left one person dead and 29 others injured. Brighton and Hove attracts an estimated 500,000 people. And South America's Football Confederation's asking for more information on Gianni Infantino's plans to sell stakes in the World Cup. UEFA's rejected the proposal and threatened to boycott FIFA tournaments. That's the latest. I'm Connor Sefton.
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0: I believe in God because I really believe that he made it possible for me to believe. I suppose that's a new slant in a way. But I do remember that Jesus asked his friends once a question, and he said, "Who do you really think I am?" And one of them said, "You're Christ, God's Son." And Jesus said to him, "Well, you're right, but you wouldn't actually have known that unless God, my Father, had shown it to you." So this idea that we don't understand until God shows us is everywhere, actually, in the Bible. I suppose you could say to that, "Well, bully for you, pull up the ladder, Jack. Mustn't it be great to be on the inside?" But Jesus didn't actually see it like that. His line was, "Well, God's got his arms open wide to welcome. It's your unwillingness to come that's the real problem." We're told that God is against the proud and those who think they don't need him, and yet he's on the side of humble people who come to him and say that they feel they can't come to faith unless God shows them how to do it. But I suppose you'd expect that from God, really, wouldn't you?
1: Listen and believe.
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2: From the Sky News Centre at 1, we begin with breaking news. Gianni Infantino has scrapped controversial plans to sell off a stake in the World Cup. In a statement exclusively to Sky News, FIFA's president said it had become clear the project was too divisive. UEFA had threatened to boycott all future tournaments if the proposals went ahead. Our sports correspondent Rob Harris says his plans had sparked civil war in the world of football.
3: I've been hearing that Infantino was gradually, increasingly losing support of the world of football from key figures to stay in his post after 10 years. So this is an attempt by Gianni Infantino to try to retain the FIFA presidency by scrapping these plans.
2: Greater Manchester has a new mayor. Bev Craig has been elected, retaining the region for Labour and replacing Andy Burnham. She beat Reform's Sian Astley by 2/3 of the vote on second preferences. Most of the 60,000 migrants who crossed into the Spanish territory of Ceuta have returned to Morocco. It's believed at least 61 people who arrived by land and sea have died. Italy suspended its Schengen-free travel regime with Spain in response to the crisis. Elizabeth Brawls from the Atlantic Council.
4: It's also a political goal, which is to stir up discord within our society. If you have the arrival